0: Hey, what's happening? I'm Christina. I really do pray that you and I both don't underestimate the effort that we're putting in to get closer to God. Because you're putting in effort. You're here. It matters.
1: Three brothers in a fire, willing to die for their faith. But you were with them in the fire, and they walked out the next day. And Daniel met a lion, because he chose to pray. But you shut the mouth of that lion, and he walked out the next day.

0: The reason we put our attention on God is because there are so many other things that are fighting for our attention. Everything at work, the deadlines that you have, the lack of money, the thing that you wish you could just get over even within yourself, and you feel like, oh, I'm too much, I'm too this, and it just clouds our minds. And I am first in line to tell you, I got a lot of stuff clouding my mind. Even in the last week, I've just been fighting through some things. And when our words say to God, I'm looking at you, you are worth my time, you are worth me spending a few extra minutes in silence, that is the key to us pushing through some things. So I pray that you and I both keep pushing through some things to keep our eyes right where they need to be. Jesus, help us.
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2: 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Praise God. A lot of times we're holding on to a lot of things, but the God that we serve is big enough and strong enough and cares about us. The God that we worship and serve is big enough to hold on to those things for us. I just want to encourage you, wherever you are in your journey, He's big enough to hold on to, and He's holding on to you.
3: 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And it was K-Love, and I feel like that was the beginning of our journey back to God. My whole family got baptized about a month ago, and we found a church, and it's just like that was like the center point of it all. Like, I feel like that started every bit of it. It was just amazing how it all happened. Like, okay, I hear you, God. I'm listening. We're just so joyful now, so thankful for everything that you've done for us.
4: I think you need a reminder of what you have to celebrate today. Check this out. Ephesians 2:5 gives us the celebration that even though we were dead because of our sins, He gave us life when He raised Christ from the dead. It is only by God's grace that you have been saved. Hallelujah. Thank you, Lord. I'm Lori. That's our verse of the day. Positive, encouraging K-Love.

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Your strength. As a matter of fact, this song by Andrew Rip is going to be the strength that you need for tonight. Or you're about to step into a conversation that's going to give you perspective and the strength that you need tonight. Either way, Jesus, we just thank you that you provide these ways to strengthen us. Woo.

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And then we got you, Jesus, who quickly course corrects us, which is what we always need. So come on through and get us back on track, Jesus. 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

0: perfectly. 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Yeah, 6'4", 240 height, weight, not a requirement. Just a fun number to say when we're talking about potential husbandry. All right, let me break this down. So I was invited by my friend to an anniversary brunch. She and her husband celebrating a couple of decades together. Now, here's the deal. I am pulled up in front of their house. I don't know anybody but my friend. I'm already a little late, and I'm just sitting there doing some mental gymnastics. Like, should I go in now or should I wait? You know how that goes. You're just like, I don't know. While I'm doing all that, there's this tall gentleman that walks towards my vehicle, and he's got a card in his hand. And I'm like, oh, he's definitely going to the party. So I got myself together, got out the car, and briskly walked behind him and got to the door. As he's knocking, I'm like, I'm going to go in with you because we're already late. I don't want to go in by myself. And he's like, that's cool. Now, listen, if he had been a lady, I would have done the exact same thing. I kid you not. But because this is a man who is 6'4", I quickly looked at his hand. Okay. Yes. Now, there was no ring, but you know I had to check because, as my friend would say,
1: listen, I'm not a stranger to the little 1-2 glance at the left hand. I might not know my left from my right sometimes, but I know his left. That's what matters.
0: That's all that matters. You're right.
2: You've sung CeCe's Goodness of God in the Car.
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2: 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Let's get you back to the music that lifts you higher.

There's a reason these words are so popular, even amongst people who don't know God. Those who don't have Christ as a part of their day-to-day. Psalm 23 just settles the mind. It does something to us that we need. I want you to absorb every word. Now, this is out of the Good News Translation. I like the way it's worded, so just listen with your heart. The Lord is my shepherd. I have everything I need. He lets me rest in fields of green grass and leads me to quiet pools of fresh water. He gives me new strength. He guides me in the right paths, as he has promised. Even if I go through the deepest darkness, I will not be afraid. Lord, for you are with me. Your shepherd's rod and staff protect me. You prepare a banquet for me where all my enemies can see me. You welcome me as an honored guest and fill my cup to the brim. I know that your goodness and your love will be with me all my life, and your house will be my home as long as I live.

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I know. You've been praying for your cousin, your sister, your grandson, somebody in your life that you are concerned about because they're just out there doing whatever. And here's what we can remember, that God created them and He knows how to reach them, how to capture their attention. And we can trust that. We can believe that that's what's happening. May your heart be all right with that information. Yeah.

0: right. All I'm saying is you got a few days to get it together. $1,000 could enter your life next week. The afternoon show giving away $1,000 every single day. And you know I always say this. I want you to be the one to get the phone call from Lori and Styx. So this is what's going down. Cece Winans. She's got a brand new book called Faith for Generations. You'll get that book along with the $1,000 if you get the phone call. All right. Now, a couple things you need to know. You got to enter to win because that's how you'll get the phone call. Okay. 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You need to know the song Goodness of God, because what's going to be required is you know the words. All right. You'll get a little snippet of the song. They'll cut it out and then you got to finish the line. I don't know which one it is, though. I don't know which lines they're going to do. So, yeah, that's happening next week. So I just want you in on it. Okay, I know school's on the way and you got other things you want to take care of. That $1,000, you're like, yes, please. 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

0: 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I don't care if they remember me. Only Jesus.
1: Hey, you can be real with us and tell us what you like and don't like with the music. We listen. Yeah, we do. 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

0: Okay, Evan, tell me again what you're saying that you've learned about Jesus through the songs.
1: Like that one, I forgot the artist, but like the one where he's like singing about the crucifixion and resurrection of Jesus. I really like that one.
0: Oh, Andrew Rip. I'll Do It Again. That one?
1: Yeah, that one. I like that one.

0: emotionally invested.
1: In fact, you're paying them because you probably have a jersey.
2: A little sports talk with my friend and colleague, Gabriel. Anytime he's around, I'm like, hey, get in here. Let's just chat. And today, this is how it started.
0: Have you been watching the World Cup? Are you into soccer?
1: A little bit.
0: Oh, okay.
1: Yeah. My sister's been going and watching it, which I was shocked by. And my mom, who is not into sports, got so into it that my sister texted me and she's like, Mom is stressed right now.
0: She was really having a hard time.
1: Didn't recognize her.
0: Oh my God.
1: She was yelling at the screen. I was like, Mom, you're gonna hurt yourself.
0: That is the issue with sports, is I don't have a team per se anymore across the board. I used to watch a lot of basketball in NBA. Mm-hmm. The Mavericks, the Dallas Mavericks are my team. That's where my family is. It's crazy how emotionally involved.
1: Oh yeah.
0: You get, like, you literally are so immersed in this team, and it affects your mood. And after they won their championship some years ago, I was like, I can't do this anymore. They ain't paying me to be this emotionally invested.
1: In fact, you're paying them because you probably have a jersey.
0: Exactly.
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6: Now, if I were to view this scripture from the perspective of the blind man, it would encourage me to reevaluate some of my relationships, because the reason the blind man got sight was because he was around people who could see. 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Everybody that's with you isn't necessarily interested in your success or you becoming all that God has called and created you to be, because you becoming something better or different would actually incriminate them and they're settling for a mediocre, ordinary life. So they want you to stay the same so they can stay the same and feel comfortable just being the same.
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7: I think you need a reminder of what you have to celebrate today. Check this out. Ephesians 2:5 gives us the celebration that even though we were dead because of our sins, he gave us life when he raised Christ from the dead. It is only by God's grace that you have been saved. Hallelujah. Thank you, Lord. I'm Lori. That's our verse of the day. Positive, encouraging K-Love.

0: Well, listen, I know this may sound odd, but can I pray for you? I was just on the road driving, and it just came to me to pray for you. Do you mind?
1: No, not at all. Go ahead.
0: Father, I thank you so much tonight. I thank you for the privilege to pray for my sister in Christ, to pray for Christina. And Lord, you know her needs. I don't know them, but you do. And I lift her up tonight before your throne of grace.
1: Thank you.
0: And I thank you that your word declares that she can obtain mercy and find grace to help before your throne. And I just lift her up to her ministry at Caleb. I pray that she would shine forth as a light, and that her words would be beacons of hope, beacons of love to those that are hurting and broken. And now, Lord, bless Christina tonight. Encourage her, strengthen her, lift her up. And I ask all of these things in the wonderful name of your son, Jesus. Amen.
1: Amen. George, thank you. Thank you so much.
0: You are quite welcome. The Lord bless you, Christina.

0: Yes.
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You were made for this, okay? I know some days it doesn't always feel like that. Some days it feels like this world gets the better of you. But you were made for this. I can say that with confidence because I know that you weren't made to do it alone. God goes with you every day.

0: let go of the couch. 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I'm Kareth. It's Caleb. Thank you for inviting me to hang out with you tonight. Because I have a cat. Her name is Lucy. And like most of God's creations, she loves to lay down on a soft, fluffy, warm load of laundry straight out the dryer. Right? Don't we all? And every time I go to fold the laundry, we have the same exact conversation. I'm like, listen, okay, you got two options here. I can either pick you up nicely or I can fling you off. Like the choice is yours. And of course, every single time she just latches onto the couch and then I'm screaming and she's screaming. It's a horrible time for everybody. I'm like, why don't you trust me enough to just pick you up and put you down? You're going to be fine. But if I think about it, I actually do kind of understand why. Because I've done the same thing, haven't you? When there's something that I want, I refuse to let go. Even though God may be just yelling at me. He's probably not yelling at me, actually. He's probably nicer than I am. But even though God is saying, if you just let go, I promise you, I have someplace better for you. And that thing that I keep holding on to, it it comes to an end eventually. Whether I like it or not. But how God gets me to where he wants me to be, it's a lot easier when I just let go.
1: You've sung CC's Goodness of God in the Car.
2: All my life you have been faithful.
1: 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Maybe even while doing the dishes.
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4: It's so easy to be hard on yourself. And who are we to question the pen and the hand of the author? If his ways are so much higher, his thoughts are higher, and if you really think about it, there's nobody that loves us more than he does, then who am I to be hard on myself and to question the way he made me?
6: Every morning before the house wakes and the fear starts whispering, I press play on K-Love. The coffee drips, the sun lifts its head, and the first note reaches the place that the biopsy scar can't touch. Doctors speak in scans and numbers, K-Love speaks in hope. Between appointments and what ifs, I meet God in melodies, promises braided through news, prayer, and a song I didn't know I needed. Positive and encouraging became my battle rhythm, a quiet anthem that steadies my steps every day.
7: I think you need a reminder of what you have to celebrate today. Check this out. Ephesians 2:5 gives us the celebration that even though we were dead because of our sins, he gave us life when he raised Christ from the dead. It is only by God's grace that you have been saved. Hallelujah. Thank you, Lord. I'm Lori. That's our verse of the day. Positive, encouraging K-Love.

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Have you heard of K-Love Kids? It's the songs that your kids already love to sing along to on K-Love, but with a group of friends to sing along with them. You can find out more about K-Love Kids and even get their new album at klovekids.com.

0: grateful for you.
1: I really believe that God has the best sense of humor. He's so funny to me. And maybe that's just because like he gave me a sense of humor. I think I have a sense of humor. But maybe that's like how he communicates to me, is by like always helping me find the funny bits in life. My name's Gareth. It's Caleb. Thank you for letting me hang out with you tonight. And one of the running bits that I think God and I have is the way that he gives me back the dreams that I gave him. Like, for instance, my whole life, one of my big dreams that I've always had is that I wanted to be on Broadway, because I'm a theater kid, right? I grew up doing theater. And when you're a theater person, like, Broadway is the pinnacle of your career. That's what everybody's striving for. I was never good enough for Broadway, I'll be honest. That was not a dream that I was ever going to be able to reach in my own power. It was not for me. And I imagine you probably know what that feels like to put a dream that you've had for a long time away and just say, okay, God, whatever you want for my life, I want to want that. Thankfully, his dream for me was pretty good because I ended up here with you on Caleb. That's a dream that I couldn't have ever dreamt for myself. And now, in just a few weeks, I will be in New York City, standing on the Beacon Theater stage on Broadway. But I'm not going to be there with my dream. I'm not going to be performing. I'm not going to be having people look at me. I get to be there to point people to look at him. And the way that he writes our story, the way that he's writing my story, it is so funny to me that I ever doubt him. And I would love to be in that room with you. I'm going to be in New York City at the Beacon Theater on August 13th and 14th. It's part of our Caleb Landmarks tour. Phil Wickham's going to be there, Elevation Rhythm, Tarian, John Reddick, Franny Cash. It's two fantastic nights, and if you want to be in that room with us, you can get your tickets and find out all the information at caleb.com.
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4: 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When pain is present, God is somehow absent. But listen to 1 Peter 1:8. It says, so when your faith remains strong through many trials, it will bring you much praise and glory and honor on the day when Christ Jesus is revealed to the whole world. Your pain is not pointless. 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So even when life is getting worse, you can become better. Your suffering does not mean that God has given up on you. It means he's preparing you for a greater future. Don't buy into the myth that God has abandoned you. 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

maybe tonight it feels a little bit like, oh man, I think I really did it this time. I think I'd pushed God away so many times that he's finally decided to just leave me alone. He hasn't. Even if he seems quiet tonight, he's still with you. It's Caleb.

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1: 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One song, one story. One moment that changed everything. 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
3: 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It automatically puts me in a good mood. And it's just me and my mom's favorite song.
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5: Okay. 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
3: Okay.
5: All right.

0: David. On the night you fall in all the pieces, you can bring your lonely heart to Jesus. What if I told you that I believe it?
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1: I am an over-the-road truck driver. I am hoping that I will be able to drive for the next 6 hours without having to rest, because then I will be arriving home a day or sooner than I'm supposed to be.
2: You gotta be looking forward to that so much.
1: My wife keeps asking me what the hardest thing about driving a truck is. Is it backing up the 53-foot-long trailer? I keep telling her, no, it's missing the family and not being at home. I was wondering if you would be able to play, I believe it's Chris Tomlin, Thank God.
2: Yes, Billy. Okay, let's make the 6 hours go by a little bit faster.

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1: Every time I hear this song, it gets me so emotional. It's called Ain't No Way by Jamie McDonald. And I'm driving, I'm blasting my radio because I can so relate to that, because he's done so much for me. He's

I get it. Sometimes you want to hear a song that we just aren't playing on K-Love. But did you know we might be playing it on one of our streams? Check out K-Love Eras, where you can hear some of your favorite K-Love classics, or K-Love Future Hits to hear the new stuff that might be coming down, or K-Love Pop for something that's a little bit off the beaten path. It's all right there on the K-Love Radio.

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0: Because you're good.
1: Hi, Tracy. This is Kareth. What song tells your story tonight on K-Love?
2: Andy Rip Breakdown.
1: I love how you called him Andy Rip. I love that you just like feel that connected to that song. Like, he's not Andrew. He is Andy to me.
2: Yes.
1: What's that song meant for you?
2: I lost my daughter 7 years ago. It just helped me heal a little bit more because we're raising her little boy and he'll be 8 in October.
1: Are you seeing little reflections of your daughter in him every day?
2: He's like 100% more headstrong than his mother.
1: Really?
2: He looks just like his mom. Got the freckles. He got the dimple on the nose. Her pretty blue eyes. He had blonde hair when he was born, and now he's got, you know, turned over to sandy blonde. So he's going to second grade, but he'd be doing fourth grade work. He's real.
1: Oh, wow. Smart.
2: Yeah, sometimes too smart for his own good. 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Gosh, I miss my daughter. 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
2: We show up saying, I represent the name of Jesus. I believe in the word of God. We all want some of the same things to happen in the world. People to be loved by Jesus, healed, delivered, discipled, all of these things. But when you really look beneath the surface, we are actually not all playing on the same team, because we got different traditions and different preferences and different styles and different denominations and different doctrinal points and different politics. And instead of uniting around one mind, one thought, and one purpose, we end up evaluating the uniforms. We all claim to want the same trophy, Jesus and the redemption of humankind. But if you look at the deeper motive, what you really want is your paradigm instead of the kingdom.
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4: I think you need a reminder of what you have to celebrate today. Check this out. Ephesians 2:5 gives us the celebration that even though we were dead because of our sins, he gave us life when he raised Christ from the dead. It is only by God's grace that you have been saved. Hallelujah. Thank you, Lord. I'm Lori. That's our verse of the day. Positive, encouraging K-Love.

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6: Thank you.

0: Amanda. 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
1: Well, when my mama passed away, Holy Water was one of the last songs we caught her singing on a video. And that's the song we played at her funeral. And it just, sometimes it brings all the feels, the good, the bad, but it still keeps you focused on Jesus through it. So.
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3: Oh, God, I need the living water, and my thirsty soul will thirst no more.
1: We understand that you can fill up your cup with a lot of things. Even sometimes the things of the world are good things or things that you're trying to do for God, but it's easy to get burned out and dry even in those places.
3: Oh, God, I need the
1: But I'm thankful that we have a place that we can go, a well we can drink from that will never run dry.
4: There was just like a really bad time in our life. My relationship with my mom and everything wasn't super great. I remember her calling and telling me that one day she was sitting in her car and like she was having a really, really bad day. Like she had Caleb on and the song You Say came on and she was like praying. And basically that literally saved her life. And she was like, all right, I'm giving it all to God at this point. Whatever you say, I'm here for you. It was just like a huge, like pivotal turning point in my whole family's life.
5: I think you need a reminder of what you have to celebrate today. Check this out. Ephesians 2:5 gives us the celebration that even though we were dead because of our sins, He gave us life when He raised Christ from the dead. It is only by God's grace that you have been saved. Hallelujah. Thank you, Lord. I'm Lori. That's our verse of the day. Positive, encouraging K-Love.

0: this?
1: Shalom.
0: Oh, Shalom. Nice to meet you. Were you calling to hear a song tonight?
1: Yes. Can I hear Left It in the River by Jamie McDonald?
0: Does that song make you get on your feet a little bit and dance?
1: Yes.
0: Well, then break out your dancing shoes.

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You do. We think you have fantastic taste in music, and Caleb sounds better when you help us pick the playlist by becoming a Caleb Insider right now at Caleb.com.

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1: Can you play World on Fire?
0: Yes, that's a fantastic song. What do you love about that song?
1: So recently I had to learn 52 verses for a competition.
0: You memorized 52 Bible verses? Wow, that's impressive, Harrison.
1: And thanks to God, I won.
0: You did? That's amazing, Harrison.
1: Yeah, first place.
0: Well, do you remember the verses? Could you tell me one of the verses that you learned?
1: I know in Spanish, not in English.
0: Listen, tell me in Spanish. I'd love to hear it.
1: Hechos 1:8. Pero recibiréis poder cuando haya venido sobre vosotros el Espíritu Santo y me seréis testigos en Jerusalén, en Samaria, y hasta lo último de la tierra.
0: Was that Acts 1:8? Oh, that's a great one. Oh, I am so honored that you shared that with me tonight. And the way that you said it so beautifully, I could tell that verse was just sewn right into your heart.

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1: 'Cause all my life you have been faithful.
0: At church. Maybe even while doing the dishes.
1: Of the goodness of God.
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3: 1 John 1:9 says, if we confess our sins, he is faithful and just and will forgive us our sins and purify us from all unrighteousness. Here's the thing. Confession isn't a script to memorize or a box to check off. It's not a spiritual performance where we say the right words in the right order and hope God responds. It's a relationship where we learn to come into agreement with what is our

0: Confession becomes this place where we stop arguing, stop hiding, and stop editing the story. We agree with him about our sin, calling it what it is. We agree with him about ourselves, that we are deeply loved, fully known, and never beyond his grace. And we agree with him about what he's doing. He is faithful to forgive, to purify, and to keep forming us into people who look more like Jesus.
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4: On a recent off-road adventure in Minnesota, two buddies, Adam and Mike, got a feeling they should take their ATV down an out-of-the-way trail. And what they found was...
5: very strange. Yeah.
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4: 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She's alive. A weak voice coming from the quicksand said, "Help me."
6: The only thing sticking out of this puddle was just like her cheeks, her eyeballs, her nose, her mouth. You couldn't see her ears.
4: 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Both men are fully convinced that God led them straight to her.
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0: It's late. You're tired. You just want to go to bed. Or maybe that's just me. I'm Kareth. It's Caleb. Don't worry. We're still here with you. We're doing this together.
1: I got a

0: You know you didn't do anything wrong, but do they know?
1: It's kind of the feeling you get when you, do you ever go to a store where you are wearing a shirt that you bought from that store recently? And so you kind of in the back of your mind, you're like, are they going to think that I took this? Because it's sitting there on the rack and also on my body. Like, and you're kind of paranoid the whole time. Like, I didn't steal it. I already paid for it. I promise. I'm Kareth, by the way. Thank you for just letting me hang out with you tonight and do life together on Caleb. It's also the feeling that I get every single time I go to this home improvement store near my house. Something must be up with their security detectors. Every single time I try to walk out of that store with my little bag after doing some self-checkout, that alarm goes off. Every single time. And every single time I stop and I look at the person that's manning the checkout stand and they just go, you're good. And they wave me right on through. They don't look in my bag. They don't check my receipt, nothing. And I'm like, I don't know. I guess the security alarm is broken, but I think maybe I've cracked the code. I have a theory about why if you go through a security detector and it goes off and you know you didn't do anything wrong, here's what I think is happening. I think it's like a giant morality test. So when you go through that detector, if it goes beep, beep, beep, and you stop and you wait, they know you didn't do it. But if you take off running, okay, that's when you're in trouble.
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5: Hey, what's up? This is Jeremy Camp. You're listening to my new song, Revival, on K-Love. I was actually scrolling through Instagram. I saw all these people saying revival is happening now. There's sold out stadiums everywhere. But really, revival is start with us, start with our heart, saying, God, I want to walk in holiness and truly stepping out in that. Revival begins with our heart. So check your heart and say, God, what do you want to do with me so I can walk in the fullness of who you are?
6: I just know that each day that I would tune in, it had such a powerful impact, not only in my life, but on my heart and my capability to walk through that dark season with joy and hope. And I think that's the biggest thing that God has spoke to me. And I think he used this station, Instrumental, to be able to say, against all odds, not just surviving the situation, but thriving. And that was amazing to me.
7: In other words, if you're living right, you're going to be all right. Because when Jesus returns, he should come back to find us unashamed. 1 John 2:28 says this, "Dear children, continue in him so that when he appears, we may be confident and unashamed." So yeah, let's just keep doing what we're supposed to do until his return. 1 John 2:28, that is your verse of the day. I'm Christina on K-Love.

We're headed to the Greek this Wednesday. It's part of our LA stop on our Caleb Landmarks tour with Elevation Worship and Crowder this week. But hey, if you got a little bit of an itch to come hang out in the Big Apple with me, I'm going to be in New York City for two nights, August 13th and 14th, with an incredible lineup for you. 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

0: Summer feels like New Year's 2.0. You know what I'm talking about? Like, when New Year's rolls around, everybody's like, new year, new me, right? I'm going to enact all these changes in my life. And then we don't. But summer, for some reason, summertime feels like we get another chance to do the thing that we said that we were going to do. I still have not yet either. Okay, don't worry. My name is Kareth. This is Caleb. And it is not too late for us to start our summer strong. And if you have been wanting to just make some changes in your life, maybe spend more time reading the Bible and doing some devotionals, if you want to spend more time in prayer, you want to praise more, we're here. 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I mean, we are, but we're a ministry. It's the whole goal. 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
5: 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I'm Caleb.
6: Revival, it's burning in me, shaking the ground beneath my feet.
5: 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But really, revival, it starts with us. It starts with our heart, saying, God, I want to walk in holiness and truly stepping out in that. Revival begins with our heart. 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
1: When you get a chance, pay attention to what's going on around you. See how God is working in your life, in your family. It's absolutely beautiful when you see it. Here's Phil Wickham. I'm Kayla.

0: had a radio boss that allowed me to do a crazy show overnight on a country radio station. It was the most ridiculous, goofy thing ever. That was Torrin Wells. Take it all back on K-Love. And Monica, he gave us permissive will to say, all right, you know, I don't know if it's such a great idea. I don't know if you guys have any talent, but go ahead. It was a mess. And I was thinking about how God will also give us permissive will. Like, all right, good luck with that. Versus his will, which is always good, not chaotic, not crazy, and always makes sense.
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3: Hey, what's up, K-Love? It's Toby Mac, and this is the story behind my song, Lord, It Feels Good. 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How are we possibly going to know that God loves us if we don't give him a voice into our lives by stopping and opening his word? 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It's supposed to make you smile, bob your head, as you should be doing, because Lord, it feels good to be loved by you.
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5: 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He said to me, Ann, this is what I'm calling you to do. 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
4: Today, Ann shares her brother's story at every show. 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
4: I'm Crystal Thornton. 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

If you're like me, you have a tendency to blow it, to fall down, to stumble, but God, he's perfect. We don't have to be perfect. Micah Tyler, featuring Colton Dixon, I'm Kate Love.

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Hold on. Keep praying. Here's Katie Nicole. I'm Kay Love.

0: Imagine being asked to pray for strangers. That was Carly Ann Taylor. Why should I worry? It's K-Love. I'm Monica. A friend asked me, would I mind praying the opening prayer at a friend's memorial service? I didn't know the family. I said, absolutely, I would be honored. And so I sat over the weekend in a funeral. And when it was time, went up and said a prayer for the family. It felt so sacred to be there in their loss, in their mourning. I felt it, felt the sadness. And I also felt the weight of prayer. If you are in a place where you need prayer, or you want to pray for others, you can do that through our K-Love app or at klove.com.
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So if you happen to be in a season where you feel like you're not as close to God as you'd like to be, it is never too late or the wrong time to draw closer to Him. 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

0: Yes, stay on fire. That was Pat Barrett. I've got a fire. It's K-Love. I'm Monica. And if you're somebody who loves Christian music and you love to be kind of ahead of the game when it comes to new music, I'm like that. I love hearing stuff that nobody's heard yet. And I'm just like, yay, it's going to be huge. You've got to check out K-Love Future Hits. 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
5: In other words, if you're living right, you're going to be all right. Because when Jesus returns, he should come back to find us unashamed. 1 John 2:28 says this, "Dear children, continue in him so that when he appears, we may be confident and unashamed." So yeah, let's just keep doing what we're supposed to do until his return. 1 John 2:28, that is your verse of the day. I'm Christina on K-Love.

God is the author and the finisher of your faith and of your life. He knows the end from the beginning from the end. He's got you. Brandon Lake and Nick Jonas. Here's the author on K-Love.

Ben, I don't know if you feel this way, but it's like you just need that extra help. You need Jesus to show up in a big fashion, or you need a little help from people around you, friends that you can lean on. Andrew Rip, here's Hold Me Up, featuring Jervis Campbell. I'm Kayla.

0: You know that feeling when a big concert's in town and you missed it? It's like the day afterwards. You're like, well, why didn't I hear about that? What happened? I would have gotten tickets. That was Josiah Queen with Demons on K-Love. I'm Monica. So that is why I'm telling you right now about a ticket or two that is on sale right now for the K-Love Landmark Concert Series. 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
4: One day, the disciples got trapped in a storm at sea. And as the winds howled and waves crashed, the terrified men found Jesus below deck, sleeping. They woke him and they asked a powerful question. Do you not care if we die? Have you ever questioned God's care? I mean, prayers may go unanswered or God seems absent and you wonder, like, do I even matter to him at all? Well, here's how Jesus responded. He said, "Oh, you of little faith." And then he commanded the storm to be still. One day Jesus will calm your storm as well. But in the meantime, he can calm you. Don't jump ship. Don't lose hope. 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

0: K-Love Kids. Have you heard of it? It is amazing. We're super excited about K-Love Kids. Tasha Layton, meet me in the valley. It's K-Love. I'm Monica. And if you have children, you want them to know Jesus, to trust him, to love him, to know the love that he has for them. And that is where K-Love Kids comes in. Music by kids for kids that celebrates the love of Jesus. This is music your kids are going to love, that they're going to ask for over and over and over again. And it's going to help them incorporate faith into their everyday life. They're going to be singing about Jesus. What better thing is there than that? K-Love Kids, Jesus-centered, kid-powered. 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

So We the Kingdom's former lead singer, Franny Cash, who is the daughter of Ed Cash, has talked about how the family was formerly in some kind of a religious cult. She doesn't get into details. She just said one day there was revelation and they walked out as a family and walked in to freedom, walked into a relationship, a true relationship for her and for her family with Jesus. Here's We the Kingdom, Rescue Me on K-Love.

You know, if there were only you on the earth, Jesus would go through all that he went through again, just for you. Here's Andrew Rip. I'm K-Love.

0: Love that reminder to be grateful. That was Forrest Frank. Okay, it's K-Love. I'm Monica. Summer can be a little bit different. You know, you're going on vacation. You got relatives coming. You've got schedules that are different. There's more daylight, seems like. And oftentimes that can interrupt your daily faith walk. And so K-Love wants to help you stay summer strong with the music that we play, the K-Love app, verse of the day, all those things. 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
4: There's one king. Nobody voted him in. Nobody can vote him out. There's one Lord. He establishes himself as the leader of the cosmos, the universe, and the earth. God is so great and so big, he stretched out the expanse of the universes and then put the earth as his footstool. So what we're walking around on, Jesus is just relaxed on. That's how big the God is that you serve. Don't let any other kingdom try to pull your allegiance away from the one true king, the one who reigns forever. All of these continents, all of these countries, all of these powers, and all of these princes are all going to bow at the name of Jesus Christ.
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5: In other words, if you're living right, you're going to be all right. Because when Jesus returns, he should come back to find us unashamed. 1 John 2:28 says this, "Dear children, continue in him so that when he appears, we may be confident and unashamed." So yeah, let's just keep doing what we're supposed to do until his return. 1 John 2:28, that is your verse of the day. I'm Christina on K-Love.

0: Cece Winans with Elevation Worship with Worthy of It All on K-Love. So glad that you're here, starting out your Tuesday in the very best way possible. With Josiah Queen, My Promised Land.
1: Yeah, Miss

0: When you get a chance, you got to check out the K-Love app. That was Brooke Lidgertwood, who you say I am on K-Love. I'm Monica, and I think I was today years old when I realized that the K-Love app can be translated in about, 100 different languages. So if you happen to be somebody who doesn't speak English fluently, there are so many other options that you can choose so that you can read the app as far as a prayer request in your own native language. 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It's pretty amazing. 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
6: What if I told you? God will be a cover when you need it. Closer than a brother when you bleed it.
5: Sometimes you wake up and you just don't feel quite good enough. It was this day that this song was made.
6: What if I told you? Would you believe?
5: What if we told you it's not about being good enough? What if we told you that there is Jesus who literally is love?
7: There was just like a really bad time in our life. My relationship with my mom and everything wasn't super great. I remember her calling and telling me that one day she was sitting in her car and like she was having a really, really bad day. Like she had Caleb on and the song You Say came on and she was like praying. Basically that literally saved her life. And she was like, all right, I'm giving it all to God at this point. Whatever you say, I'm here for you. It was just like a huge, like pivotal turning point in my whole family's life.
8: In other words, if you're living right, you're going to be all right. Because when Jesus returns, he should come back to find us unashamed. 1 John 2:28 says this, "Dear children, continue in him so that when he appears, we may be confident and unashamed." So yeah, let's just keep doing what we're supposed to do until his return. 1 John 2:28, that is your verse of the day. I'm Christina on K-Love.

0: I don't ever want you to feel like my prayer request is too small to bother to ask anybody to pray for me. 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Here's Mercy Me.
1: Making well with my soul. Don't let me face this loneliness alone. 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

We can be thankful to God for everything, even the stuff that we don't like. We can say, you know what? I trust you. Here's Leanna Crawford. Thank God. I'm K-Love.

0: grateful for you.
1: If you're like me, when you're trying to sing Goodness of God by CeCe Winans, your voice cracks when it gets to a certain point because you can't reach those high notes. That was Chandler Moore. God, I'm just grateful on K-Love. I'm Monica, but if you love singing CeCe Winans' Goodness of God, and maybe you're decent, not like me, it could actually pay off. 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
7: Did you know that everyone who trusts in Jesus is a saint? 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

0: Sometimes you need good people in your life to tell you to calm it down. Yeah. K-Love, we're Carlos and Amy, and I may be at that point with how often I think everything is a scam.
1: Oh! But you're like my scam superhero. You're helping me to find the scammers.
0: Well, let me tell you, yesterday, this superhero got into action and almost got arrested.
1: No, you did not.
0: True story.
1: What happened?
0: So my wife and I worked on our finances. And she finds this course, this company that does a lot of great work in the financial world with your mortgages and your retirement
1: right.
0: and all these things. And
1: yeah.
0: we've been watching the last couple nights their tutorials, their videos that explain what they do and how it works. And then they hit us the other night with, okay, if you want to sign up for our classes, you got to be amongst the

0: first 100, here's the deal, blah, blah, blah, like all this stuff. And I'm like, this is a lot of money. Before I hand over someone I don't know to a university I've never heard of to learn courses that may not, I need to, is this a scam?
1: All the alarms are going off.
0: All of my alarms are going off. So I'm doing Mr. Google stuff. And I find out that their headquarters, where they quote unquote, where they office out of this university. Amy, it's two exits away from our office.
1: Oh, don't tell me you did.
0: It is a 15-minute drive.
1: Did you go?
0: After the show yesterday.
1: Oh, you did not.
0: I got in my car.
1: Carlos.
0: And I'm like, I'm a C. Is this for real or is this not? GPS takes me right to their corporate office building, and it's one of those like nondescript office parks,
1: so it doesn't look sketchy.
0: No, well, there's a lot of things that office out of there, like,
1: okay,
0: it's one of those office-y buildings and people just rent space.
1: Sure.
0: And I'm like, I gotta get inside because I see people scanning in and scanning out with like badges. I don't have a badge, but I've seen enough movies to know you can follow someone in.
1: Don't do that.
0: So I walk up like I'm supposed to be there.
1: That is wrong.
0: Someone on their phone, I just follow them in the door. They don't even notice me walking the building.
1: Oh, boy.
0: I look in the little Rolodex index thing where they tell you what suite people are in, and there they are.
1: Oh.
0: Sixth floor. So I get in the elevator, Amy. I get to the sixth floor. Amy, I find the suite they're in.
1: No.
0: I walk into their office.
1: Okay, what was inside?
0: What I found, I'll tell you next. Hang on.
1: No!
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3: Hey, it's Carly Ann Taylor, and this is my song, Why Should I Worry?
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3: When we let go of control and lay everything down at the feet of Jesus, His peace feels louder than our fear. When we call in the name of Jesus, He brings peace, direction, and security.
4: My Heavenly Father.
3: He has good plans for you, because that's just who He is.
5: I don't even know how I started listening to K-Love. I just came across it, I guess. They had the message for today that said, whatever you're going through, you got to find the good in your bad situation. Honestly, I was getting mad every time that I heard it. I raised my hand to the sky, and I yelled out to God. I was like, where's the good in this? Tell me, I've lost everything. For the first time in my life, I heard Him say, would you have come back? It's not for this. And whew, that is the day that changed my life. I told God, I said, you know, I don't know how it's going to look in life your way, but I can't do it my way anymore, and I gave my life to Him.
2: If you leave right now, you'll miss the next song and regret it.

0: As often as people are being scammed these days, you want to make sure you check everything possible before you agree to anything. K-Love, we're Carlos and Amy. That's how my brain works.
1: Are you getting a little crazy, though, with checking out the scammers?
0: I'm not going to answer that right now.
1: Go ahead. Tell them what you did.
0: I broke into a building yesterday to see if it was a corporate office or not.
1: No, you broke in.
0: I mean, technically, I didn't break anything. I just followed another employee on their phone who wasn't paying attention.
1: Illegal.
0: It's not illegal.
1: Yes, it is.
0: I mean, I wasn't an employee there, but still, I got inside this building because I wanted to know before I give someone literal money of mine, hard-earned money to do their courses to learn how to better my finances, I want to know, is this real?
1: So, what did you find?
0: I get in the building. I get to the sixth floor. I find their office door. I open the office door, and you walk into like a TV set.
1: Oh.
0: You walk into their set where they do all their online courses and teachings. I'm like, there's no university here. There's no front desk person. There's no lady asking me if I'm a student. So I'm walking around. There's nobody there. It is an empty office. I mean, obviously you can tell people the office there. There's stuff in people's desks and like. It looks like people do work there.
1: Are you saying like, hello, anybody?
0: Yes. And out walks a woman named Laura. And she's like, can I help you? And I'm like, is this a scam?
1: That's not the best way to greet somebody, Carlos.
0: It's exactly what I did.
1: Oh.
0: And she's like, what do you mean? I'm like, I'm watching your videos online. I want to make sure this is real. And she's like, honey, this is very real. Hi, I'm Laura. Let me help you.
1: See, your brain took you to places you shouldn't have gone.
0: Amy, she was the sweetest soul.
1: Oh.
0: She was so kind. She talked me off a total edge. And she's like, our CEO, Michael. I'm like, the guy watching the video. She's like, yeah, Michael, give me your information. I'll have him call you. He called me last night.
1: Oh.
0: And he's like, hey, Carlos, we're not a scam.

One of the most frightening things that can happen, and it happened to me last night. I'm actually still a little shaky, Carlos. I'll share what it was next on KLA.

0: warm and cozy in your bed, deep asleep. And then there's something so alarming in the middle of the night that you shoot out of bed. Caleb, we are Carlos and Amy. And it happened to me last night. Nobody wants a strange sound in the middle of the night.
1: Mm-mm.
0: It was like the loudest crash thump I have ever heard. And it was right outside on our bedroom window.
1: So you made your husband get up.
0: Ooh, he got up. The dog was up barking. Everybody was thinking, what in the world? And my eyes are huge. And I'm thinking, there's a line of burglars trying to get into our house right now.
1: A line. Not just one guy.
0: No.
1: There's a line of them.
0: You should have heard how loud it was. And so my husband, of course, to the rescue. And he's walking around, first of all, in our bedroom. And I'm like, honey, clearly it was outside.
1: Well, he wants to make sure nothing got inside.
0: I know. But
1: I had to check the first perimeter and then move to the exterior.
0: But I was nervous and I wasn't thinking straight. So he did. He grabbed his shoes and he goes outside. And he was gone probably for 5 minutes. It felt like 5 hours because inside my head, I'm thinking of all the things that's going on outside and my poor husband.
1: At what point did you think, somebody's got him. Now I got to go outside and protect my husband.
0: I did. I thought that, but I stayed in bed. Because
1: what was your weapon of choice? The pillow? What were you going out there with?
0: Well, I did have like a water bottle.
1: I had a chancleta. I was going to throw a sandal at somebody like my Puerto Rican grandmother.
0: I was so nervous. Finally, he came back in and I sighed. And I'm like, honey, you're fine. And he's like, yep, I got everything under control. I think everything's going to be A-okay. And I said, oh, thank you so much. Are we safe? He said, yeah. I found a couple of bird feathers. But other than that, we should be fine.
1: See, that's what happens when you clean your windows too well.
2: You've sung CC's Goodness of God in the car.
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5: You hate everything about you.
6: Maybe that's you. You feel like you've wandered too far, made too many mistakes, done things God could never forgive. But Jesus once told a story about a shepherd who left 99 sheep behind just to find one, the lost one, the black sheep. That's how much he loves you. Not because you've earned it, not because you've got it all together, but because you're his.
7: Jesus loves you, black sheep.
6: Maybe Jesus is reaching for you right now. Pray this. Jesus, I need you. Forgive my sins. Make me new, Lord. I believe you died for me and rose again. And today, I put my trust in you. Thank you for bringing me home. Amen. If you prayed that prayer, call our pastors at 800-525-5683.
8: In other words, if you're living right, you're going to be all right. Because when Jesus returns, he should come back to find us unashamed. 1 John 2:28 says this, "Dear children, continue in him so that when he appears, we may be confident and unashamed." So yeah, let's just keep doing what we're supposed to do until his return. 1 John 2:28, that is your verse of the day. I'm Christina on K-Love.

0: Middle of the night sounds are always terrifying. But there's something a little more terrifying, I think.
1: Oh.
0: K-Love, we're Carlos and Amy. It's when your dog starts acting strange or animal starts acting strange and you don't know why.
1: Oh, because they always have a good idea if there's like somebody outside.
0: Exactly. Mm-hmm. So something similar a few nights ago, my dog Titan starts freaking out. I'm like, buddy, what is going on? Like, he's running back and forth from our bedroom out to the loft area.
1: So he woke you up?
0: Yes, his feet running around my house. So I get up. I'm like, well, let me go see what's going on. I walk to the loft, which is upstairs, and he starts running up and down the stairs. Like, you need to follow me down the stairs. He's acting like Lassie.
1: Strange.
0: And I'm like, you were trying to either go outside or get my attention. I'm thinking he's got to go potty, right?
1: Yeah.
0: So I'm walking down the stairs. I see him kind of come around the stairwell and just stop. In the middle of my living room.
1: Uh-oh.
0: So I stop because I'm like, what does he see?
1: Who is around the corner?
0: Like, I'm about to walk inside and find, like, an actual extraterrestrial in my, like, living room or something. Like, what is happening? So I walk down the stairs just enough to, like, peek my head around the corner. Like, what is he looking at? He is staring out the back door. And I'm like, what is out there?
1: Mm-hmm.
0: And then I realize we left our kitchen light on. And it was causing a reflection in the glass.
1: He was scared of him.
0: And he was scared of himself. So I walk up to him like, Titan, what are you? He doesn't get it. He's looking at me, looking at the glass, looking at me, looking at the glass. I'm like, oh. So I like pick him up.
1: Oh.
0: I walk him to the glass and he like realizes it's himself, I guess.
1: Oh.
0: I set him down. He looks at me. He just sits down on his butt like, hey, Dad, my bad. So... What happened was...

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0: It's fun. It's easy trivia stuff, you know, coming up next as Amy and Allie on K-Love try to play the game I Should Have Known That.
1: Hip hip hooray!
0: Today's is real easy. You'll be fine.
2: Oh,

0: morning. We are Carlos and Amy on K-Love.
1: So this game is called I Should Have Known That. But this easy stuff. It's easy trivia.
2: Oh, yes.
1: So round one, guys. Here we go. According to the Bible, how long did the flood cover the earth?
2: Oh. 39 days.
1: Amy, Ali, how long did it rain?
2: Didn't it? Oh.
1: Yeah.
2: My bad. Amy, you know this.
0: I don't know it. 40 days and 40 nights?
1: That's how long it rained.
0: Oh, okay.
1: So the flood waters
0: covered the earth
1: for 150 days.
0: Oh.
1: Remember he had to send out the raven.
0: I do remember that. But
2: The dove.
1: That's the one that brought the branch back.
2: Yeah. Right. Okay.
1: Great start.
0: Strong.
1: What's the tallest building in the world?
2: That's in Dubai.
1: It is.
2: And it's called the Burj Khalifa.
1: You got it.

0: Oh. Right now, you are amazing.
1: Well, I should have got the Bible one right the first.
2: But I was going to say it, but I didn't say it. Who's the main character in the story, The Odyssey?
1: Oh, gosh, Amy. We read this in high school.
0: Homer!
1: It is? No?
3: Oh.
1: Odysseus.
2: Yes.
1: Okay.
0: You're right. Sparkling this morning.
2: Every question she gets right, I judge her a little bit for getting the Bible one
1: wrong. I know. I see it in your eyes. I see it, Carlos.
2: I do. I'm like, oh, you know Odysseus. You don't know about my boy Noah, though. All right. Final round coming up next, mainly because I need to stop judging Allie.
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8: You deserve the glory.
9: I just know that each day that I would tune in, it had such a powerful impact, not only in my life, but on my heart and my capability to walk through that dark season with joy and hope. And I think that's the biggest thing that God has spoken to me. And I think he used this station, Instrumental, to be able to say, against all odds, not just surviving the situation, but thriving. And that was amazing to me.
10: In other words, if you're living right, you're going to be all right. Because when Jesus returns, he should come back to find us unashamed. 1 John 2:28 says this, "Dear children, continue in him so that when he appears, we may be confident and unashamed." So yeah, let's just keep doing what we're supposed to do until his return. 1 John 2:28, that is your verse of the day. I'm Christina on K-Love.

0: Positive, encouraging, K-Love. We are Carlos and Amy.
1: Easy stuff, fun trivia. We call the game I Should Have Known That, because it's stuff you've heard before at some point.
2: Mm-hmm. Allie. Yeah, I know. I have.
0: You got it!
1: What is a hypotenuse?
2: Oh.
0: A science, math thing.
1: I mean, yeah, but also a little more specific.
2: Oh my goodness. This is something we learned in elementary school, I feel like.
0: Good, Al.
2: Did you say hypotenuse? Hypotenuse.
1: Not a hypothesis.
2: Is a number that is attached to a number.
1: You're just making things up at this point.
2: I don't know.
1: It's the longest side of a right-angled triangle.
2: Okay.
1: How many sets or suits are there in a deck of cards?
0: 4.
1: Yes.
2: Good job.
0: Please guess.
1: How many cards are in a suit?
0: 90.
1: 90? Amy's only 52 cards in a deck.
0: I don't know.
2: I think it's 20. Oh, in each. Okay. 8. 12.
1: 13.
0: Enough with that buzzer.
1: What animal was famously featured in the original Tootsie Pop commercials?
2: An owl.
1: Yes.
0: How many licks does it take?
2: Yes.
1: I'm still judging you for no one.
2: As you should, sir.

0: keep going.
1: The very common thing that I got wrong and in the worst place possible. I'll share what happened on K-Love next.
2: You don't want to mention how you argued with the person?
1: Listen, no.
2: Okay, I'll make sure that gets told next.
1: Stop. Hang on.

0: just wrong, really wrong, but you are insistent that you are right. Caleb, we are Carlos and Amy.
1: And I'm just glad this is not a story about me this time. This is an Amy Jo story.
0: It is. It's an Amy Jo story completely because I was at the post office. I was mailing gifts for my dad because he's about to have his birthday.
2: Aww.
0: So I drop off the package. I hand him the envelope and I walk off and the post guy was like, ma'am, excuse me. And I turn around and he said, you put the stamps on the wrong side of the card.
2: Oh, no, you didn't.
0: And I look at him and I said, no, I didn't. I don't know what I was thinking.
2: Wait, you argued with the post office man who this is his job.
0: Yeah. I know.
1: You sound like my 10-year-old. Dad, you're wrong. Okay, Dad's been doing this for 45 years.
0: I know.
1: 10-year-old.
0: And that was me. I've done this hundreds of times, so there was no way that I could have gotten it wrong. And I said, no, it's not wrong. And he lifts up the card real kindly and just shows it to me. And he said, you put it on this side, and it's supposed to go on this side.
1: Was it the right side versus left side?
0: Correct.
2: Oh, no,
1: okay, because I'm like, if it's front and back.
0: No.
1: And then, I mean, at the end of the day, I'm not being rude, but like, does it really matter?
0: It does matter.
1: Why? It's still posted.
2: It's a standard. I think you got to have it where it's supposed to be. They're used to looking for it there.
1: Okay, but like the stamp, I thought, is like that shows you have purchased enough postage to send the mail.
2: Yes. Right.
1: It's just a proof.
2: True.
1: So what does it matter if it's on there?
0: It has to be placed in the right position.
1: Why?
0: I had to buy new stamps and do a whole thing all over again.
1: Okay, but why? Is it because is there a machine that only reads that? Like,
2: you know what?
0: Carlos,
1: is technology still 1992 when
0: yes,
1: it comes to stamp
0: and
1: reading?
0: I didn't want to ask him because I was real embarrassed. So I just put my head down and walked away.
1: And I get it. If there's a hard and fast rule like red light, green light, that's when you go and don't go, right? I get that. But like, if it's just proof that you've got enough postage money on your envelope to send it, you can put that stamp kind of wherever you want, right?
0: Wrong.
1: I mean, I'm not saying you're right. I'm fighting the law on this one a little bit. Can someone Google that?
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5: It really is amazing grace.
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0: 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It is a joy to be a small part of the huge story of this song, and I invite you all to sing it out with me. 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

0: the author.
1: So apparently there is a right spot to put your postage.
2: There sure is.
1: Caleb, or Carlos, and Amy. And apparently technology has not changed much when it comes to where it can read stamps on a letter.
2: Because I put it on the left corner and I was told that's wrong. So I moved it to the right because it runs through a machine, Allie.
3: Yeah, it does. It literally says that the service machines automatically scan, sort, and they postmark them based on them being on the right side. Okay, so it's a must. It's the law, you guys.
1: That makes sense. I just don't understand why technology hasn't adjusted. But then... Where did you write your return address?
2: On the opposite side.
1: Oh, so you inverted everything.
3: Oh, my goodness, Amy Jo.
1: Well, if anything, today, kids, you learned how to send mail.
2: Yep.

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0: There are certain things you think, if I do this, everybody is going to know. I did not even notice. I completely missed.
1: Really?
0: What happened next on K-Love? This is-

0: praying.
1: There are certain things you do that you think to yourself, oh, everybody's gonna know. And then nobody notices. K-Love or Carlos and Amy. Allie, it's like when you go to the gym.
2: Right.
1: A lot of people fear the gym because they think everyone's going to be watching me.
2: They totally do. And what's funny is I think people are so busy and consumed with themselves and their workout, they're not paying attention to anyone else.
1: I don't notice anybody at the gym.
2: Yeah.
1: Amy, this week, has been doing something, I guess in your mind, terrifying.
3: It's been really hard. It's on my bucket list, 50 things I want to do before I turn 50, and it's an entire week, no makeup.
1: I didn't even notice yesterday.
2: Yeah, you literally walked in and said, hey, are you going to do that this week?
1: So, well, it hit me today. It's Tuesday. I'm like, oh, Amy, how's the no makeup thing going? She's like, yeah, I've been doing it.
3: Well, the entire time when I'm looking at you, all I'm thinking of is Carlos is thinking about, I don't have makeup on. I don't have makeup on. I was walking up with another coworker and I'm like, I'm sure that he.

0: thinking I don't have makeup on. And Carlos, I don't think you're saying the truth.
1: I mean, now that I'm like staring at you.
0: Yes.
1: I notice you have more freckles than I thought. Oh, you had.
0: Freckles, yeah. Or age spots.
2: No, those
0: way.
2: Are freckles, Aim. Perfect little freckles.
0: No.
1: When you were kids, did your mom or your dad call them beauty marks?
2: Yes.
1: That's cute. That's what they would. I didn't know. Yeah. I mean, maybe that's a thing. I don't know.
2: They totally are.
1: But they were called beauty marks.
0: Thank you.
1: They're not age spots.
0: I just have had them since I've gotten older, but thank you.
1: Yeah, everything changes when you get older. But like, I think that goes to show like how much of our fear,
0: yes,
1: will stop us from doing things because we are afraid of being noticed or called out for not wearing things like makeup.
0: Yeah, and for me, it's about believing a lie that I have to have makeup on to be beautiful. It's teaching myself, Amy, you're beautiful without it, even though I don't know if I believe it quite yet, but I will get there.
1: Yeah, someone's still counting down the days so she can put on some foundation.
0: Yes!
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7: 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Between appointments and what ifs, I meet God in melodies, promises braided through news, prayer, and a song I didn't know I needed. 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
1: And your gift going that much further because we have a generous gift that's offered up by donors. 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

0: There are certain songs just become universal. Everyone in their car just did
1: yes.
0: Ba, ba, ba.
1: Yes.
0: K-Love, we're Carlos and Amy. I had the probably the most fun conversation with my kids that turned into a great question for us all. We'll do it next on K-Love.

0: certain songs that for whatever reason you feel like I'll be singing these forever. Everyone does that,
1: yes,
0: right?
1: Yes. And
0: they're just songs that just feel like, man, for some reason, they'll never go away.
2: Don't stop believing.
0: Right?
3: Yes.
2: Hold on to the healing.
3: Nice,
0: Amy
3: Heem.
0: Goes straight for the high note. Hey, love, we're Carlos and Amy, and I was in the car with my boys, and I love giving them history lessons on music.
1: Sure.
0: And for whatever reason, my wife and I were going back to the songs that we still sing that we love from back in our day, and I was playing stuff like this. Come on, Power of Love.
1: Yes.
3: Don't need a...
0: My wife's a little younger than me, so she didn't go quite as far back.
1: Oh, no.
0: I went to, like, the 80s. She's from the
2: 90s. Backstreet's back. All right.
1: Good.
0: But like we were playing everything from like Jesus Freak and Big House to like fun like party songs like that we grew up on, and it got us talking about, man, what songs today are we singing in the last 5 or 10 years that we might be singing forever?
1: Oh,
0: like what's the next Chicken Fried or I Can Only Imagine?
1: Yes,
0: that we don't even realize is becoming that right now.
1: Immediately, I thought of You Say.
0: Oh, Lauren Daigle. Yeah.
1: That's a good one, Aim. So good.
0: You got something out?
3: Honestly, I'm trying to think of what comes to mind. This is so hard.
0: Okay.
3: I think.
0: Give it a second.
3: Okay.
0: Give it thought. Because I have a song that I don't think is even that popular yet.
3: Oh.
0: But I'm thinking about, man, we might be singing this one forever.
1: Ooh. Okay.
0: Yeah, I'll share it next on K-Love. Hang on.

0: songs have a way of just never getting old.
1: Don't stop believing.
0: And you'll be singing them forever. K-Love, we're Carlos and Amy. I was with the boys, and we're kind of going through some music history, going through some old songs I used to love. And it got me thinking about, man, what songs are we playing today, or in the last few years, that feel like we could be singing these songs forever? So, Amy, first pick went Lauren Daigle, and you say...
2: It became an anthem, really. Like, mm-hmm. God, that's what you say about me. Who cares what everybody else says?
0: And also, like, cross over to, like, mainstream radio, it which did. Is kind of cool to see. Allie, you thought about it. Who'd you go with?
3: I did. And I think I'm going to have to go with, I know I'm going to be singing this song forever. And it's already been out for, I think, close to a decade, but it's Corey Asbury's Reckless Love.
0: Yeah.
3: Good. Every time I hear it, I just belt it at the top of my lungs.
0: And I feel like that with my pick, that's how I kind of feel about this song. Every time it comes on, there's a smile on my face. Every time it comes on, I sing a little too loudly in the car by myself. It's Come Jesus Come.
4: Come Jesus Come.
0: Like Stephen McWhirter,
2: yeah.
0: The CC Winans version of it's so good. 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
9: In other words, if you're living right, you're going to be all right. Because when Jesus returns, He should come back to find us unashamed. 1 John 2:28 says this, "Dear children, continue in Him so that when He appears, we may be confident and unashamed." So yeah, let's just keep doing what we're supposed to do until His return. 1 John 2:28, that is your verse of the day. I'm Christina on K-Love.

0: There are songs you will be singing what feels like forever. Like, you hear these songs, and for whatever reason, they just kind of put smiles on your faces.
1: And dance to that one.
2: Oh, wow, yeah, Aime. I want to see that.
0: Okay, love, we're Carlos and Aime, and this started because I was having like a history lesson in the car with my kids about music from back in my day, Christian songs, fun party songs that I just kind of grew up with that are still fun.
1: Yes.
0: And we're talking about, man, what songs from today might still be played like that in the next 20 some odd years? And Mary's like, Carlos, I'm surprised you didn't mention Place in This World.
3: Looking for a reason.
0: It is one of my favorite songs.
1: It's so good.
4: Look at the smile on his face.
0: But like this one kind of proves my point, right?
1: Okay.
0: Because that song came out decades ago from Michael W. Smith for Can Country kind of reimagined it, which doesn't count.
2: Yeah, because it's your case in point song.
0: Right, because it's already there.
1: Yeah.
0: Like it's already being redone, which proves my point.
1: Okay, but if you are bringing up Smitty, I'm going to throw in Waymaker.
0: Yes.
1: Oh.
5: Miracle worker, promise keeper.
0: We'll be singing that song 20 years from now. That one, I think, definitely stands the test of time. Now, Jerry mentioned for Can Country, I'm sorry, Forrest Frank's Good Day.
6: Yeah, it's a good day. No, it's great. Everything I prayed for didn't come in late.
0: I can see that. That feels like a song youth groups will never get tired of.

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0: There are certain relationships that are just, they're just tough when they've met their breaking point. Breaking up is hard to do. Amy is trapped. In a relationship she wished she wasn't trapped in.
1: Yeah.
0: We'll explain everything next on K-Love.

0: Sometimes you have to be the voice of reason for your friend. And Amy,
1: yeah.
0: Let Allie and I be the voice of reason.
2: We got you, Aim. Okay.
0: This relationship needs to come to an end.
2: Right now.
0: It ain't that hard if you let me and Allie do it. K-Love, where Carlos and Amy is trapped.
3: You're not going to do it because I think that it's rude. I just don't know the right way.
0: So, Amy is...
3: jiggly.
0: I feel like, I would never say that.
3: I have gotten a little bit older and my body has changed. I'm just... things that I used to do, the ways that I would work out and the diets that...
0: I was going to say perimenopausal because that feels
2: accurate.
0: Scientific.
2: Yes, it does.
0: Jiggly is less scientific.
3: But jiggly is true. And so I reached out to a dietitian and I actually read all their bios. I had several to choose from. And I'm like, this one seems like she's in the same life stage that I am and can offer advice.
0: Did she say, we are experts on the wiggles and the jiggles and all the tickles that don't quite feel right anymore?
3: So we had our first online meeting. It was a Zoom meeting. And she pops up and she's like 30.
2: Yeah.
3: And I immediately know she has no idea what I'm going through. So I'm asking her questions and she's like, well, I'm not sure we can look into that. And I think she's not the right fit for me. So now what do? I'm committed to like 5 more meetings.
0: You're not committed. Yeah. It's a doctor.
2: Yeah, you're not committed at all, Amy. And she's not in the same stage as life as you. You got to find someone that understands what you're going through.
3: But what do I just say that to her?
0: Yes.
3: I can't just cancel and not say anything. That's rude.
0: Look, if you can ghost somebody, and
3: no.
0: I'm not saying you should, but people do it.
3: No, don't do that.
0: I'm not saying ghost your doctor. Just cancel the appointment.
2: Yes.
3: I can't cancel it. I have to go through her. That's part of the rules.
0: What kind of scam is this?
2: Yeah,
0: you go online, you hit cancel.
2: That's not right, Aim. I think there's a way you can figure it out online.
0: Wait. I've never nice. Been to a doctor that I've not been able to cancel the... This isn't Comcast cable TV.
3: I think
0: that's you ever try to cancel cable TV?
2: Yeah, good luck with that.
0: You have to go through 48 people on the phone before someone lets you off. This is a doctor. I get a text message that says, are you still coming?
2: Mm-hmm.
0: If I respond with no, they're like, see you next year.
3: I think they don't want you to be a giver-upper. And that's why they're preventing it from happening unless you speak directly to the doctor.
2: Sounds like you caught yourself in another scam, Amy Jo. I'm a little worried.
0: I think they're what are called money takers.
3: No!
0: And they don't want to lose the money for the appointment, Aim.
4: You've sung CeCe's Goodness of God in the car.
5: So my life you have been faithful.
4: At church. Maybe even while doing the dishes.
5: Of the goodness of God.
4: Now, it could pay off.

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3: This is Zach Williams, and this is the story behind my new song, Wait For Me. I wrote this song during a time when I felt completely lost, trying to figure out everything on my own. And the more I tried, the harder the road got. One day I finally looked up and prayed, God, I need some direction. And what struck me was realizing He had never left. He was just there patiently waiting for me to turn around. The song is a reminder that even when we take the long way home, God still waits for us.
4: There was just like a really bad time in our life. My relationship with my mom and everything wasn't super great. I remember her calling and telling me that one day she was sitting in her car and like she was having a really, really bad day. Like she had K-Love on and the song You Say came on and she was like praying. And basically that literally saved her life. And she was like, all right, I'm giving it all up to God at this point. Whatever you say, I'm here for you. It was just like a huge, like pivotal turning point in my whole family's life.
5: In other words, if you're living right, you're going to be all right. Because when Jesus returns, He should come back to find us unashamed. 1 John 2:28 says this, Dear children, continue in Him so that when He appears, we may be confident and unashamed. So yeah, let's just keep doing what we're supposed to do until His return. 1 John 2:28, that is your verse of the day. I'm Christina on K-Love.

0: There are times you need the right person for the job.
1: Yep.
0: Caleb, we're Carlos, and Amy has been trying to find the right dietitian.
1: Yep.
0: For her needs.
1: Because my body is changing and it's jiggly and...
2: Oh, Amy, it's not jiggly.
1: So I picked a dietitian that I thought was around 40s, 50s that could get being perimenopausal. She pops up on the screen and she's 30, has no idea what I'm going through.
0: And like, there are certain times you want someone that's a little older.
2: Absolutely.
0: But at the same time, there are times you wish and you want someone a little younger. This isn't being ageist.
1: No.
0: This is just being honest, right?
1: Yeah.
0: Like my doctor, I like when they're older.
2: Yeah, you want that wisdom.
0: I want some wisdom.
2: Yes.
0: I want someone who's like close to 80, close to retirement. Like this man has seen polio.
2: Oh my goodness.
0: And he has seen everything. I want that wisdom.
1: Carlos.
0: When it comes to, I just do.
2: But what about young? Who do you want to be young?
1: Oh, I know. When I walk into the mall and I'm shopping, I want somebody younger to help me because otherwise I go to the granny pants.
2: Okay, that's fair. But that happened to me recently and she was super young and she saw I came in stripes. So she comes over, brought me a couple things. She's like, I see you like striped tops. She brings me a few striped tops. And then she also brings me a crop top.
0: Oh, Allie's like, you're too young.
2: Yeah, yeah.
0: Too young. Bail.
2: I'll never wear one of those.

0: If you could get the real answer, this is the number one question that we wish that we could ask our family and our friends.
1: I don't think I want to know. I don't want another question.
0: I will share what it is coming up on K-Love.

0: This is the biggest question more than any other. If you could get the real, true answer you wish that you could ask your family and your friends. K-Love, we are Carlos and Amy, but only if they're honest. Do you guys have any guesses what you think the question might be?
1: Yeah, okay. My brain goes to something like, what is something about me that you wish I would do differently or I would change or something I can improve? Like,
2: see, here's my thing with this question. It's not a question you really want a real answer to.
1: Yeah, you do.
0: Are you sure?
2: I think some folks say they like critique. Yeah. And then they're given critique.
1: That's
2: right?
1: Fair.
2: What's the question?
0: What do you really think about
2: me? You see, no one wants to know that.
0: You say that, and I do want to know, because I look at it as an opportunity. If there's something that I do that bothers you,
1: yes,
0: or something that you really enjoy, I want to know that so I can do that less or mm-hmm. do it more.
1: That's true, Aim. I like that.
2: But you won't change it.
0: What? Why
1: yes, she would.
0: Say that? I would do my very best to change it.
2: No.
0: Carlos.
2: Let me take you back. This is why.
1: Oh, no.
2: 6 months ago.
0: You're so sassy.
1: I'm nervous.
0: Today.
1: What's he about to say?
2: 6 months ago, we did the review of the show, remember?
1: Oh, yeah, we did, huh?
2: And we talked about specifically,
0: why?
2: What are things that we could do better
1: okay.
2: in our friendships to one another?
1: We absolutely did.
2: Amy had one thing, because Amy is as close to like Mother Teresa as you might find
1: on
2: this planet.
1: She's precious. We love her.
2: Like, when it comes to finding what's wrong with Amy,
1: there's
2: it's
1: nothing.
2: Like trying to find what's wrong with the blue sky.
1: Yeah.
2: Like, I don't know. It's
1: she
2: pretty
1: loves people,
2: perfect.
1: She loves people too much. She talks too much. There's nothing wrong with that.
2: We said, you know, it would be nice if in the mornings when we go down for coffee.
1: We did say this.
2: That you would just walk with us.
1: Yeah, just be a friend. Have a nice little walk. And enjoy a hot beverage with us.
2: We literally called it friendship walks.
1: That's
2: to
1: right.
2: make it sound cheesy and fun for Miss Amy, who loves these things.
1: Mm-hmm. What did she do this morning when we went down there?
0: I had work to do, so I passed.
1: You?
0: Yep. And also, we need to point out, I'm fasting this morning because I have doctor's appointment.
2: We don't say you have to get anything. It's called a friendship walk.
0: And I try once a week.
1: That's really bad percentage, because you're not there 4 other days
2: but
1: a week.
2: It's not even once a week. It's maybe once a month.
1: Yeah, so we really are sad when we walk down there without you.
0: Guys, so tell me, what do you really think about me? Go ahead.
2: We think you're great. We would just like to spend more time with you.
3: What freedom, victory, hope is on the other side of the yes you're withholding right now?
4: K-Love's Access More aims to make commutes, chores, and workouts more interesting.
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0: started.
1: They say this is the question that if you could get a real answer to, you would want. I think we've proven it's not. Caleb, we're Carlos and Amy.
2: What do you really think about me? And both Carlos and Allie were very, very open how you feel about me.
3: We were.
1: We love you.
3: Yes.
1: Wow. We want to spend more time with you.
3: That's right.
2: Yes, it's a lot. But since you did that with me, I decided I'm going to do that with you guys.
3: Oh, okay. I'm ready for this.
2: So but what do I really think
1: about? Hold on. Let me get the Mr. Rogers music.
2: Okay.
1: This is going to be...
2: Wait. Now, I'm being honest because that's the key point of this question.
1: Amy, but there's also not a critique-y bone in your body.
2: Listen, this is true.
1: Here's going to be Allie's.
4: Allie's the best. She's just a magical bowl of sunshine.
3: Oh, my goodness.
2: This is immediately what I thought of when I thought of Allie. I thought of awkward, and I love it!
3: This is true, I am. I'm very awkward, and but I'm glad you love it, Aime.
2: I love it because there are a few people that say sillier things than me, and Al, you do it, and that makes me smile. I love that because you always get the real you.
3: Oh, thanks, Aime.
2: So, what do I really think about Carlos? Is it possible to both love and not love things at the same exact time?
3: Oh, my goodness.
2: First of all, let's start positive because I love how you love your wife. I love how you're such a great father. But your directness.
3: Oh, yeah.
1: This came up in our friendship review six months ago.
2: And I love it. But there are times that I'm like, okay, I've had enough. Let's have a little quiet time.
3: Oh, my goodness.

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0: my life.
1: There are certain things you do without realizing it. They put a timestamp on your life.
2: Oh.
1: K-Love, we're Carlos and Amy. And it ain't us this time.
2: It isn't.
1: It's Allie.
3: Sure was.
1: There was something Allie ate that made everyone around her think she is 95 years old. What it was, next on K-Love. No.

0: Without realizing it, you may be aging yourself. K-Love, we're Carlos and Amy, and apparently there are certain things that you eat that make you seem older than you are.
1: That's exactly right. That stuff is good. It's got sugar in it, and two doctors have told me that if I drink it, I will die, but they died first.
0: I forget her name, but I love her audio. She was talking about drinking Dr. Pepper.
2: That's what it was, Dr. Pepper.
3: Daily, right? She'd drink a few.
0: Every day. They're like, the doctor said it's going to kill me. They died first.
2: And she lived past 100.
0: Oh, she's passed away now. But yeah, she lived to like 101, 102. But Allie, you were at a friend's house. You tried something that apparently made you super old.
3: Oh, yeah, it did. So it was something new. It was a delicious cake that I tried. It's a traditional cake. It's like a fruit cake from Venezuela. And I was eating it at my friend's house, and their younger kids, I noticed, their two young kids, they're not eating the cake, but all of us adults are. So the son leans into me and he goes, you know what? He goes, you know what I called that cake? And in Spanish, he says, old person cake. And my Spanish is pretty awful, but I was like, I think, did I just hear him right? And then he translated
0: the word viejo,
3: it.
0: Or vieja. It translates pretty quickly.
3: It did. And so then he says it in English and I'm like, yep, I heard him right. He says they don't eat it, him and his sister, because it's an old person cake. And then he looks at me and he goes, and you liked it, didn't you?
2: Oh.
3: And I was like, are you calling me old?
0: Yep.
3: And he's like, I mean, you're older than me. And I'm like, he's not wrong.
0: Yeah.
3: He's not wrong.
0: But like, there are certain foods and certain things. Like my grandmother has those little Werther's things.
2: Oh, so yes. So does my dad.
0: Exactly. No one under 35 buys those.
3: That's so true.
0: Like, when's the last time you saw a 35-year-old going, I want some Werther's? That caramel just tastes so good.
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2: Bad day, long drive, give us 3 minutes. You'll feel better.
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2: K-Love.

0: You think you're just eating something yummy, but to everybody else around you that's watching, it's aging you.
1: Hey, love. We are Carlos and Amy.
0: Do I sound older there?
2: A little bit.
3: Sound the same.
2: Oh, okay. Carlos.
0: Wow.
3: Was there that big of a difference?
2: Yes, okay. It was.
0: Okay, but for Allie, who ate a fruitcake, apparently it turned you into a 95-year-old woman.
2: Yeah, I was told that by a 20-something-year-old. I was saying how much I enjoyed it at his mom's cake at their house, and he was like, yeah, of course you like it. It's an old person's cake. Oh, and I was like, okay, sir, that's rude.
3: To his credit, like, when was the last time you saw a fruitcake that wasn't in black and white?
2: Oh, Carlos!
3: It's okay. What's that movie?
0: It's a Wonderful Life.
2: Oh, yes.
3: That's the only fruitcake I think I've ever seen on a TV show.
2: I mean, yes. It's been a while since I've seen it. But while we're talking about people liking old people foods,
3: why is she pointing her finger at me like she's Sophie Cunningham?
2: Do you know what you eat so often that only people over 70 typically eat?
3: Why does she sound so aggressive to me?
0: Okay, Al.
2: It's those Fig Newton bars.
3: Leave the fig alone.
2: No, sir, that you got to be over 70 to eat those on the regular.
0: I'm not, and I had them in my lunch every single day when I was a little girl.
2: Really?
3: I feel like the Fig Newtons are, they are fig. Okay, Fig Newtons.
2: Yes.
3: The thing about the Fig Newton. Uh-huh. Is unlike the fruitcake, you've seen them in color.
2: And okay.
3: They are.
2: Huh.
3: They are the I can only imagine of food.
2: Why?
3: Yes.
0: Why?
3: Because you'll be eating those things till 2050.
2: Oh.
3: And enjoying them like it was the very first time.

0: When someone's walked a tough road, they have wisdom that you could use today.
1: And you can hear a lot of that wisdom from Cece Winans in her new book. It's called Faith for Generations. You could also win $1,000. It's happening next week. Get in to win at klove.com.

0: When is a soft food not a soft food? The logic of my children,
1: hey, what?
0: I will share next on Kayla.

0: me now.
1: Kids Logic is equal parts great.
2: Yep.
1: And sometimes you're like, what are you thinking?
2: Uh-oh.
1: We're Carlos and Amy. This is Caleb. And my boys had to go to the orthodontist to get all this stuff in their mouth.
2: Oh.
1: They had to get palate expanders. Ooh. My oldest has braces. And we're talking top and bottom here.
2: Yes, and it's painful.
1: And it's just a lot.
2: It sure is.
1: And they were told about their special soft foods
2: diet.
1: And I'm like, oh, soft foods. It's easy. We're talking mashed potatoes.
2: Yogurt.
1: Like mac and cheese.
2: Ice cream.
1: Whoa.
2: All the good things.
1: Slow down. You're like, that's the problem. So I give my kids a bowl, like, here's some mashed potatoes. They eat mashed potatoes all the time. No problem. And they're both like, oh, daddy, no. These mashed potatoes hurt my mouth.
2: Oh, no.
3: Are they a little lumpy?
1: They were fine. They were basically like cream.
2: Wow.
1: I made them super soft.
2: So they should have been good.
1: Yeah. But my boys were told by their orthodontist, thank you, doctor, that, oh, for the next few days, boys, it's going to be nothing but sherbet.
2: Oh, boy.
3: Oh.
1: Ice cream.
2: Yeah.
1: Smoothies. My kids are like, this is the best day of my life.
2: Sugar.
1: Sugar. I'm like, son, no. You can do mac and cheese.
2: Yes.
1: Like, that's soft. You can do spaghetti. Also soft.
2: Mm-hmm.
1: The boys look at me like, no. It hurts my mouth.
2: And the doctor said,
1: yeah. I need sherbet. All I want. Like, give me more ice cream. I'm like, no, kids, no. You need to eat something else.
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6: I'm trying to slow down as I pray the Lord's Prayer. I just left my house where a burst pipe has made for no ceiling in the dining room, no floors in the living room, dining room, or kitchen. But the subfloor is exposed, and I've got this opportunity before it gets covered to write on it.

0: just by having that one prayer under their feet. If you've ever felt completely stuck in your prayer life, the Lord's Prayer is the perfect place to land. Maybe prayer still feels like this intimidating, unknown thing to you, and that's okay. Let the Lord's Prayer be this anchor to ground you as you talk to God. A unifying prayer we can all agree on that humbles us to a place of surrender. What a gift when we don't know how to pray.
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2: In other words, if you're living right, you're going to be all right. Because when Jesus returns, he should come back to find us unashamed. 1 John 2:28 says this, "Dear children, continue in him so that when he appears, we may be confident and unashamed." So yeah, let's just keep doing what we're supposed to do until his return. 1 John 2:28, that is your verse of the day. I'm Christina on K-Love.

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Hey, I'm Scott, and a lot of people might be mad at me for this, but I'm going to redefine what success looks like, because I think we've been told a lie. I'll explain next.

0: Do you ever notice how often our goals in life are pursuits of money and status and attention? That's how the world measures success. I'm Scott. I'm so glad you're listening to K-Love. I was thinking about this today because I thought, man, I've chased those things, accolades and titles and all the stuff that the world says makes you a success. And then when you pause and you think about it, you start thinking about what really measures success. Like raising a family that still loves and chooses each other years from now. Kids who come home. Kids who show others respect. Kids who know how to love deeply. Who stay close because home always felt safe and valued and real. That kind of family doesn't happen by accident. It's something that you build in those little moments every single day. That's the true measure of success.
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2: What up, my K-Love family? This is Andrew Rip. And my friend Jervis Campbell and I wrote this

0: friends. We can't be going through life by ourselves, disconnected.
1: Oh, my Lord, hold me up, hold me up.
0: It's a summertime song. It's very, very true. It's been powerful in my own life. So I hope you love it.
2: The radio just quit working, and me and my wife were just driving down the road one day, and it just started playing out of nowhere. And it was K-Love, and I feel like that was the beginning of our journey back to God. My whole family got baptized about a month ago, and we found a church, and it's just like that was like the center point of it all. Like, I feel like that started every bit of it. It was just amazing how it all happened. Like, okay, I hear you, God. I'm listening. We're just so joyful now, so thankful for everything that you've done for us.
3: In other words, if you're living right, you're going to be all right. Because when Jesus returns, he should come back to find us unashamed. 1 John 2:28 says this, "Dear children, continue in him so that when he appears, we may be confident and unashamed." So yeah, let's just keep doing what we're supposed to do until his return. 1 John 2:28, that is your verse of the day. I'm Christina on K-Love. If you've been

0: faithfully.
1: Hey, I'm Scott. Wouldn't it be amazing if every day you could wake up and do something that you knew was going to change someone's life? Cool thing is, there is something you can do, and I'll share how.

imagine every day waking up knowing that some little thing you're doing is changing someone's life forever? I'm Scott. I'm so glad you're listening to K-Love because that's the reality. At K-Love, we're listener supported. And one of the things that I think tends to fall off in the summer sometimes is our connecting with God. We get busy and distracted by all these other things. And that's why we're asking for your help to keep K-Love summer strong. Being that we're listener supported, there are millions of people who rely on your faithful support of this ministry to connect them to Jesus. One of them is Frances. In fact, she just gave at klove.com because she wanted to be a part of this amazing challenge. We've got some generous donors who are offering up a $75,000 challenge, doubling the impact of your gift right now, whether it's a one-time gift or a monthly gift, all the way up to $75,000. I mean, you give $500, it becomes $1,000. You give $1,000, it becomes $2,000. It's pretty amazing. But here's why she gave. She says, in January of 2019, our son was going through a mental health crisis and he fell away from his faith. And I just happened to turn on K-Love as a way to pray and to know that God was present and helping us through those difficult times. Prayer is powerful. And today I'm here to tell you that to God's grace, he is doing well. He's back in church. His faith has grown ever stronger. Not that it happened overnight, but it happened because God met us through the ministry of K-Love. Listening and praying along with K-Love is what helped me through those difficult days. And Frances said, I just want to thank you for being there when I needed you most. And now Frances is giving so that K-Love can be there for someone else who needs to be connected to the love and the hope of Jesus. And if God has been using K-Love to connect you like he has Frances to the love of God, thanks so much for helping right now and taking advantage of this incredible challenge. You can do that by simply going to klove.com right now. It'll take you less than a minute. But know that when you do it, you're a part of changing lives like Frances and her family. Thank you so much.

If you live in L.A., I want to see y'all tomorrow. I'm getting on a plane this afternoon and heading your way. The reason why and how you can be there, coming up next.

0: Tomorrow, there's going to be a big old party in L.A. I want you to close your eyes, unless you're driving, of course, and just picture this. We're in the middle of the Hollywood Hills. Mansions all around, beautiful, lush greenery covering the hillsides, perfect weather, stars in the sky, right under the shadow of the Hollywood sign, worshiping Jesus. It's going to be amazing, man. It's why we get excited about the K-Love Landmarks concert series. And tomorrow, it gets kicked off this summer in Los Angeles at one of the most epic venues on the planet, the Greek Theater. It's going to be amazing. Elevation Worship, Crowder, Terry, Seth Schleeder, they're all going to be there. And we would love for you to be there as well. If you're going to come, make sure you come by the K-Love booth and say, hey, I don't want to miss a chance to hug your neck and tell you thanks for listening. But man, we're going to have so much fun. And if you haven't gotten tickets yet, hey, here's the thing. There are a few left. Make sure you don't miss out. And this is not the only Landmarks event we're going to. We're going to be all over the country. We're going to be at Red Rocks in Colorado, New York City for two huge days. We're going to be in Chicago at the Chicago Theater with CeCe Winans and Andrew Rippon. It's going to be an amazing summer. If you haven't snagged your tickets yet, don't miss out before they're all gone. They're selling out quick and for good reason. See you tomorrow in L.A.
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These are the songs I think we're going to be singing in heaven. 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

with you. That'd be the best thing you hear all day. God's not done with you. I'm Scott. So glad you're listening to K-Love. This is one of my favorite times of the year, and I need your help celebrating. I'll tell you how you can be a part next.

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0: 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Because of you, it's not about recognition. 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

You ever get stuck in the past, caught in regret and shame? And you're not alone. I'm Scott. So glad you're listening to K-Love right now, because I think I have something that will help set you free today.

The past can be a haunting reminder of our failures and our missteps. I'm Scott. If you get stuck there, know that you're not alone. I do too. Shame is a horrible thing. Regret can be crippling and keep us moving forward toward Jesus. And I'm here to encourage you today. I love this reminder from the Bible that Mary Magdalene had 7 demons when she met Jesus, yet she was still the first to witness the empty tomb. It's that reminder that your past doesn't cancel your purpose. And so today, I hope that helps you get unstuck. God promises that He's going to finish the good work that He began in us. And those kind of reminders are why I want to encourage you every day to pick up the Bible and to read God's Word. A great place to start if you're kind of wondering, where do I go? Where do I start? Is the K-Love verse of the day. And what's awesome is when you go and you look it up on the K-Love app right there on the Faith tab, you're not only going to find the verse of the day, you're going to find a devotion that helps you unpack that and apply it in your life. And trust me, doing that every day makes a huge difference. I hope that you'll try it.

0: Scott.
1: I'm Scott, and sometimes just a simple invitation can change your life forever. Did for Lisa. She tells us why next.

0: my name is Lisa. I wanted to call in about the VBS.
1: Hey, Lisa, is there someone you think belongs in the K-Love VBS Hall of Fame?
0: I don't remember how old I was, but I've always been a believer. Grew up in the church. I grew up in the Orthodox Church. But it wasn't until a friend of mine who attended a Methodist church invited me to Vacation Bible School.
1: Hmm.
0: Never heard of it, but I went, and I had the time of my life.
1: Oh.
0: As I grew up and I had kids, I made sure they were going to Vacation Bible School, and I, you know, took my turn and taught.
1: I love it. You were giving back.
0: It's all because of my friend Linda that we've been friends since 2 years old that I was introduced to Vacation Bible School.
1: I love that. Does she know how much she changed your life by that invitation to VBS?
0: You know, I don't know. I guess I'll have to mention it to her.
1: Yeah. Isn't it funny how often we have someone show up in our lives and just through something as simple as Linda inviting you to join her at VBS when you were a kid, the profound effect it's had on your life in so many ways.
0: Exactly. I don't know if I'd ever done that with my kids if I hadn't known about it.
1: I think it's such a great reminder for all of us to never resist the little nudges that God gives you to invite somebody or encourage somebody or send somebody a text or pick up the phone and call them, because those little things that we do have the potential to change someone's life.
0: Absolutely.
1: And you're living proof, Lisa. You are living proof.
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5: On a scale of 1 to 10, what's your stress level? I mean, on average, people say 5. But what can you do when your stress level tops out at 9 or 10 or 11? Here's a surprising and simple answer. Just make a decision. Stress is often the result of a decision not yet made. The bigger the decision, the bigger the stress. Should I take the job? How will I pay for school? What am I going to do about my child or my health or my relationship or my marriage? And these kind of open mind loops just wear us down and stress us out. Proverbs 3:6 says, "Seek his will in all you do, and he will show you which

0: some stress relief. Decide to decide. You may not know how it all ends, but you can take a step of faith.
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2: 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So yeah, let's just keep doing what we're supposed to do until his return. 1 John 2:28, that is your verse of the day. 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

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I'm Scott, and if you love CC, you might find it in your heart to love her even more, because she wants to give you a chance to win $1,000. I'll tell you how, coming up next on K-Love.

0: Well, just when you thought you couldn't love CeCe Winans anymore, here we are. I'm Scott. Glad you're listening to K-Love because CeCe Winans could give you the opportunity to win $1,000. 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All the rules are right there. A click away when you go there to enter. But here's what you have to do. You have to get your singing voice on because you have to be ready when Lori calls you on the afternoon show to sing the next line from CeCe's Goodness of God. I'm guessing you've probably sung it in the car. You've probably sung it in the shower. You've probably sung it at church, maybe even doing the dishes, maybe watching CeCe in concert. But this time it's for real. And if you can do it, you could be a winner. So make sure you're signed up and ready to pick up the phone when Lori calls by going to klove.com.
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4: Hey, K-Love, this is Brandon Lake, and this is the story behind the song, The Author.
5: So who am I? God, who am I?
4: It's so easy to be hard on yourself. And who are we to question the pen and the hand of the author? If his ways are so much higher, his thoughts are higher, and if you really think about it, there's nobody that loves us more than he does, then who am I to be hard on myself and to question the way he made me?
6: I just know that each day that I would tune in, it had such a powerful impact, not only in my life, but on my heart and my capability to walk through that dark season with joy and hope. And I think that's the biggest thing that God has spoken to me. And I think he used this station, Instrumental, to be able to say, against all odds, not just surviving the situation, but thriving. And that was amazing to me.
7: In other words, if you're living right, you're going to be all right. Because when Jesus returns, he should come back to find us unashamed. 1 John 2:28 says this, "Dear children, continue in him so that when he appears, we may be confident and unashamed." So yeah, let's just keep doing what we're supposed to do until his return. 1 John 2:28, that is your verse of the day. I'm Christina on K-Love.

0: I was a totally unchurched little girl, and the only Bible I had ever known about was a big black book on my grandma's table that we weren't supposed to touch.
1: I'm Scott, and I cannot wait for you to hear Sherry's story of how two strange women showed up and changed her life. That's coming up next.

0: I was a totally unchurched little girl, and the only Bible I had ever known about was a big black book on my grandma's table that we weren't supposed to touch.
1: I'm Scott, and that is Sherry, who wants to share who she thinks deserves to be inducted into the K-Love VBS Hall of Fame.
0: I was playing in our front yard. We lived out in the country on a farm, and this strange car pulled into the driveway, and two ladies got out and said, "Would you like to go to Vacation Bible School?" And that whole next week, they drove out every day and picked me up.
1: Wow. How old were you?
0: I was 8, and I learned that that big black book was God's Word, that the bad things people do had a name, and it was sin, and that God sent His only Son to pay for my sin, and I made a profession of faith and asked Him into my heart, and it's just grown ever since.
1: I love that. How many years ago was that now?
0: I'm 73 now.
1: Wow.
0: And just a couple of weeks ago, I gave my story to a group of kids at our church at RVBS, and they were just glued, like they didn't make a sound. They just sat there and listened to me tell my story.
1: Well, thank God for those two ladies who pulled up in a strange car in your driveway and invited you. And they both belong in the VBS Hall of Fame. I'm so grateful that they were
0: sure
1: a part of changing your life by introducing you to Jesus.
0: Yeah. I just call them my angels because my life could have gone a totally different way if it hadn't been to them.

0: On the night you're falling all to pieces, you can bring your lonely heart to Jesus. What if I told you that I believe it?
1: Yep, it's a K-Love song.

The difference between a heavy heart and a peaceful one is perspective. I'm Scott, and today I hope to encourage you with something that will give you a perspective that fills your life with hope, and I'll share it with you next.

0: prayer is more than just asking God for what we want or what we need. I'm Scott. I'm so glad you're listening to K-Love because I think this is such a valuable lesson. Yes, in prayer, sometimes we're going to come and ask God for his help and lift up our needs. But have you ever thought about the fact that prayer is a conversation that every day gives us two choices: to see problems or to see possibilities, to complain or to choose gratitude, to live in fear or to live in faith? The difference between a heavy heart and a peaceful one is perspective. Gratitude and joy aren't just feelings, they're choices. And when you choose them, your whole life begins to shift. So today, as you go and you spend a little time in prayer with God, maybe take part of that time to say thank you. Know that if you ever need us to lift you up, we're here. 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
2: We show up saying, I represent the name of Jesus. I believe in the word of God. We all want some of the same things to happen in the world. People to be loved by Jesus, healed, delivered, discipled, all of these things. But when you really look beneath the surface, we are actually not all playing on the same team, because we got different traditions and different preferences and different styles and different denominations and different doctrinal points and different politics. And instead of uniting around one mind, one thought, and one purpose, we end up evaluating the uniforms. We all claim to want the same trophy, Jesus and the redemption of humankind. But if you look at the deeper motive, what you really want is your paradigm instead of the kingdom.
1: 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K-Love. K-Love.

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1: Y'all, I'm getting pumped. I'm Scott, and tomorrow I'm going to be in L.A. for the kickoff of the K-Love Landmarks concert series. If you're coming to the show at the Greek tomorrow, it is going to be amazing. In the shadow of the Hollywood sign in the Hollywood Hills, we're going to be lifting up the name of Jesus with Elevation Worship, Crowder, Seth Schlatter, and I can't wait for it. This young lady, Tarian. See y'all tomorrow.

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0: keep going.
1: Ooh, new song from Rachel Purcell. I am Lori, jumping in here for the K-Love Afternoon Show. I read something interesting, surprising this morning. Apparently, the biggest volunteer problem in America isn't that people don't care. I'll tell you what it is coming up. Right now, it's Jamie McDonald.

0: It might be too easy to believe a story that we tell ourselves that people are becoming more selfish. Whether or not that's true, here's what I want to say about that. I'm Lori here at the Caleb Afternoon Show. I came across something this morning that challenged me. Organizations, think of your church, think of the local food bank, the rescue mission, whatever it would be. Organizations that are looking for volunteers say that they actually find a ton of people who want to help. Here's the bigger problem. People don't know where they're needed. Or they might think to themselves, if I can't solve the problem, why do we even start? And I wonder if that might be you to a certain extent. It's certainly me to a certain extent. Like, I don't want to, I don't know, throw good money after bad is kind of the saying, good after bad. You want to be effective. You want to know where you fit. You want to know that it makes a difference. And I want to encourage us all today not to worry about the bigger picture. Let's just worry about one thing, one step each and every day. That can make a difference. One meal for somebody. Somebody that's sitting underneath an underpass. Somebody that is sitting with a sign and their thumb out. What do they need? A shower, a meal. Maybe it's one ride to a neighbor to church, knowing that they can't drive themselves. Maybe it's one afternoon of just, I don't know, sitting with somebody, helping them organize the junk drawer that is overwhelming them. One conversation. Nobody changes the whole world today. Let's take that pressure off of our shoulders. Only Jesus can do that. But somebody like you might change one person's Tuesday. And that counts.
1: Summer is a time when our routines change, but it also can be a time when the focus on our faith takes a backseat. That's why K-Love is inviting you to be summer strong. 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
4: And we want to tell you a little bit about our new song, Living Water. Okay.

0: with a lot of things. Even sometimes the things of the world are good things or things that you're trying to do for God, but it's easy to get burned out and dry even in those places. But I'm thankful that we have a place that we can go, well, we can drink from, that will never run dry.
1: I don't even know how I started listening to Caleb. I just came across it. I guess they had the message for today. They said, whatever you're going through, you got to find the good in your bad situation. Honestly, I was getting mad every time that I heard it. I raised my hand to the sky and I yelled out to God. I was like, where's the good in this? Tell me I've lost everything. For the first time in my life, I heard him say, would you have come back if not for this? And whew, that is the day that changed my life. I told God, I said, you know, I don't know how it's going to look in life your way, but I can't do it my way anymore. And I gave my life to him.
2: It's time to get back to the music. Keep the positivity going.

I just want to make sure that you didn't miss out on any of the fun when Pat Barrett joined us at the Caleb Afternoon Show to attempt to hit the note. He brought his dad brought a cowbell, all of the chaos. You can relive that video posted over at the Caleb Afternoon Show Instagram. Here's Pat.

Hi. All it takes is one day that becomes 2 days, that becomes 3 days, that becomes we are off the rails. The routine is gone during the summer. And when that happens, I'm so glad that K-Love is here, because you just turn on K-Love, and if it's the verse of the day, if it's the devotional that you can watch online, it's just the music that continually draws my heart back to God. I hope that you experience that too, that God is using K-Love to keep you strong all summer long. And here's my invitation to you. 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So would you join with us right now? As you have been reminded how K-Love has been keeping you strong, you get to pass that along to the next person. You can make your gift right now at klove.com.

This might get us into some hot water, but the next time that we are all at church, I have a very clear idea of what should and should not be accepted when we're sitting in the pews. Hot take coming up.

0: grateful for you.
1: There are two things that are absolutely illegal for any of us to do as we are sitting in church listening to the pastor.
2: Lo, you seem a little angry.
1: I'm not angry. I've just got some passion on this topic. We're the Caleb Afternoon Show. That's Styx. He is nervous when I get very passionate about topics. I'm Lori. Okay, it happened at church the other day.
2: Okay.
1: First one off the top. Okay, we were just having a conversation about what's the best seat in Sunday. And I said back, because I'm the tall girl, so I sit in the back fine.
2: Fair.
1: Unless I have to see this. In the middle of service, it's happened countless times. In the middle of service, this woman leans over and just rests her head on her husband's shoulder like she's taking a nap. Oh. Linda, you're a grown woman. You got to make it through the service.
2: Little nap in church, huh?
1: Not the time. It shouldn't be happening. It's cute. It's adorable. It's not. No, you're an adult. I need you to sit up straight and pay attention.
2: Could you actually see her eyes? Is she sleeping? Do we actually know?
1: Listen, the way that her hair drooped, I felt like, she wasn't sleeping. It was like she wanted to nuzzle, but that's the moment you wanted to nuzzle? I don't get it.
2: Okay, you said you had two of these. What's the other one?
1: The other one is back rubs. When I have to watch somebody giving somebody else a back rub, and you know this about me, Styx, I'm not a frigid woman.
2: No,
1: like,
2: you're not.
1: I am all about PDA for couples. I love it. I celebrate it. Like,
2: that's
1: get it,
2: fine.
1: Right? But during church, I don't know. It just doesn't feel like the right place. And maybe this explains that I might be ADD because I can't focus on the pastor because I'm trying to figure out the picture that you are rubbing into your husband's back.
2: Guys, this isn't everybody here at Caleb.
1: It's a hot take, I know. There might be five people that agree with me too, but I might need to take a lap around the building right now, kind of cool off.
2: Let's go.
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6: I don't know about you, but I love a good answered prayer story, you know? But what happens on the days when your prayers still feel really hard and complicated? When I think about stories from the Bible, I see this show up constantly. Abraham prayed for a son. He got Isaac, but was also asked to sacrifice him. That wasn't a story he thought would be a part of their family's life. Paul preached the gospel, yet prayed for God to take away the thorn in his flesh. God reminded him that his grace was sufficient to see Paul through. Mary gave birth to the Savior of the world and still witnessed him die on a cross. A humble servant through and through. A life with God isn't promised to be easy, but it is always worth it. So I hope you see and feel God's nearness in your prayers. A reminder that you are never alone. On the days things are falling apart, I hope you feel him next to you. I hope you realize he's still listening, and I hope you feel the joy of the adventure that is walking with God.
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7: In other words, if you're living right, you're going to be all right. Because when Jesus returns, he should come back to find us unashamed. 1 John 2:28 says this, "Dear children, continue in him so that when he appears, we may be confident and unashamed." So yeah, let's just keep doing what we're supposed to do until his return. 1 John 2:28, that is your verse of the day. I'm Christina on Klove.

Maybe in this moment, you need to just slow it down. Take a breath. We've got a couple more hours left today. Keeping God at the center of our hearts. Here's Elevation Worship on KWIF.

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For all of the working parents out there that feel like you are failing in two places, for you and for everybody that loves you, I've got some information that I think is going to encourage your heart. Put a little wind in your sails today. That's coming up here.

0: for all of my beloved working parents out there, I've got some good news if you feel like you are failing in two places. I'm Lori, by the way, here with you at the Caleb Afternoon Show. I have got near and dear friends that are working their tails off, loving their kids, working hard to provide for their kids and their family, and they kind of end up feeling like failures in both places. You might recognize that when you're at work, you're remembering the permission slip. And then when you're at home, you're thinking about answering the work message, and you leave both places thinking, I just wasn't fully there. Does that resonate? It could resonate with a lot of us. I don't even have kids, and there are times that I feel like I'm not present with my friends, anybody that I'm sitting directly in front of. That may be the case. And if you're aware of it, well, then you can change it, first of all. But before we end today, if you are going to be heading home at any point right now, before you walk through that door tonight, give yourself just a transition moment. 2 minutes in the driveway, 2 minutes sitting in the car. If it's too hot, leave the air on. You get it. One deep breath, maybe just one quick prayer to the Lord. God, would you help me be present for the next thing, not guilty about the last thing? Because bottom line, God cares about all the places you're in and your heart.
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3: Revival, it's burning in me, shaking the ground beneath my feet.
2: I was actually scrolling through Instagram. I saw all these people saying, Revival is happening now. There's sold-out stadiums everywhere. But really, Revival, it starts with us. It starts with our heart, saying, God, I want to walk in holiness and truly stepping out in that. Revival begins with our heart. So check your heart and say, God, what do you want to do with me so I can walk in the fullness of who you are?
4: There was just like a really bad time in our life. My relationship with my mom and everything wasn't super great. I remember her calling and telling me that one day she was sitting in her car and like she was having a really, really bad day. Like she had Caleb on and the song You Say came on and she was like praying. Basically that literally saved her life. And she was like, all right, I'm giving it all to God at this point. Whatever you say, I'm here for you. It was just like a huge, like pivotal turning point in my whole family's life.
5: In other words, if you're living right, you're going to be all right. Because when Jesus returns, he should come back to find us unashamed. 1 John 2:28 says this, Dear children, continue in him so that when he appears, we may be confident and unashamed. So yeah, let's just keep doing what we're supposed to do until his return. 1 John 2:28, that is your verse of the day. I'm Christina on K-Love.

Somebody asked me the other day, how do you pick the music that we hear on K-Love? Great question. It is the K-Love Insiders that help us pick the music. And here's a better answer. You can be a K-Love Insider. I'm assuming you wanted to ask that question. Here's how. You can sign up. You text the word VOTE to 21947. I will send you the link. You can get signed up today. Here's Jamie McDonald. Hey.

Have you heard about the K-Love Landmark Concert Series? It is big artists, legendary stages, and the tickets are on sale now. I kind of feel like that doesn't show the urgency enough. I mean, honestly, tomorrow night we kick it off at the Greek Theater in Los Angeles with Elevation Worship, Crowder, Seth Schleter, Tarian. This is the first of four, and tickets are still available, but you got to go right now to klove.com. And we still got one night left in New York City in August to see Phil Wickham, Elevation Rhythm, Tarian, and more. Chicago, all the things. Just go to klove.com right now to find the venue, the lineup, the location, and where to get yourself some tickets.

It's kind of a vulnerable confession to say that we don't always obey God. Sometimes slow obedience is disobedience. And I guess we're prepared to be a little bit vulnerable with some things that we have been learning lately in those conversations. That's coming up here at the K-Love Afternoon Show. We'd love to have you join us. Here's Cece Winans. Oh.

0: Wouldn't we all like to report that as soon as we feel the Spirit of God telling us to do something, we act immediately? We do never hesitate. That is not the report card that we have here at the K-Love Afternoon Show. I'm Lori with Styx. But I feel like it's worth a conversation, Styx, because honest conversations allow for other people to go, oh, yeah, that's me. And let's just walk towards Jesus together.
1: 100%.
0: So this idea and topic of having Jesus conversations with people and the places that we kind of hesitate or we become reluctant to have those conversations, we might miss out on something really great.
1: So we were traveling last week. We're checking into the hotel. It's late at night.
0: Exhausted.
1: We met the guy. Great dude. We hit a connection point. Turns out he's a K-Love listener. Listens to the radio all the time. We're like, oh my gosh. They asked us what we did. So we got to share that. And he was there the entire night, and we had to check out early in the morning. And it's not always playing out like this for me, but I just felt prompted to ask him about Jesus or something of that nature. I know a lot of times we just do it by loving on them, having a good conversation, encouraging them, whatnot. But specifically this time, it was asking him about Jesus. And I didn't do it the night before. The phone rang when I was there in the morning with him, the moment, I'm not kidding, the moment I was going to say something about it. And he's like, I'm so sorry, I got to answer this phone. And then I waited for about a minute, waited 2 minutes, and then we had to go. And I missed the window.
0: Yeah. And the bottom line is that God could do and accomplish his will without us. I just think that we might miss out on participating with what God is inviting us into to have those conversations. So that's it. Not to miss that God's leading. Be like, oh, Lord, let's do this together.
1: Yeah.
0: So hopefully, now we're just a little bit quicker.
1: Yeah, just do it now. Do it in the moment.
0: There you go.
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summer is this unique season. We love it, but also the lack of routine can sometimes be trying on us. Have you experienced that? Our eating, our exercise, just even our time with the Lord. And I'm so glad that K-Love is here to keep us going strong with the music, with the devotionals, with prayer. 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They need some Jesus this summer. 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

You might have a place that you dread going. Like maybe it's a doctor's office or maybe it's a courtroom, something like that. For me, I have one of those places and I am actually flying to the place of dread tonight. Would love to tell you how God is showing something to my heart about those places we dread. That's next on the Caleb Afternoon Show.

0: perfectly.
1: How do you prepare to go to the place that you dread? Because I gotta say, there is a table tucked in the corner of a Starbucks in a terminal at Los Angeles Airport that I am not just avoiding, but I am flying to tonight. Not looking forward to that at all. I'm Lori with you here at the Caleb Afternoon Show. The places that we dread going, how do we prepare our hearts? And why this table in particular? Great question. This table I sat in so many times in a different season of my life as a single woman, traveling all the time, but by myself. And this particular terminal, there was all these flights going to South America, Central America, and a lot of people going on their honeymoons. And so I would be surrounded by lovey-dovey couples just gotten married on their way to their honeymoon, and I was single as a Pringle sitting at this table. So many times, this corner, I kind of felt tucked into it, but I would write in my journal with tears spilling onto the page, when is it going to be my turn, Lord? And wouldn't you know it, when I got married, we flew out of LAX on the way to my honeymoon, and I passed by that table with this sense of triumph of like, Lord, look at this. I'm married now. I'm not the single Pringle sitting at the table. And if you've been around any amount of time here at the Caleb Afternoon Show, you know that I am back to that single Pringle status right now. And there is a certain amount of heartache that I will walk into. But tonight, as I prepare to get on a plane after the show and walk past that table in that terminal, I'm going to remind myself tonight, in the same reminder that you can take to those places that you dread, that God has walked with us in each of those places. I am not alone. My God has gone before me. His love has never been diminished. The fullness of God's presence is God's greatest gift to me and to you. And so there are hard places in our life. Nobody needs to dismiss that. But we have got a greater God than those places of dread. The God that brings light to our heart, love to our mind, and reminds us we do not walk alone. That's what I'm going to remind myself of tonight when I walk past that table at LAX.
2: What freedom, victory, hope is on the other side of the yes you're withholding right now?
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6: Hey, Caleb, this is Chandler Moore, and this is the heart behind my song, God, I'm Just Grateful. God, I'm just grateful. But what this song helps me do is set my eyes on God, who is full of goodness, who is full of kindness, and list the reasons why I'm grateful. Just grateful for you. God, I'm just grateful for you. But I hope this encourages you today, while you may be going through whatever you're going through, that you still have a reason to be grateful.
7: 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And it was Caleb, and I feel like that was the beginning of our journey back to God. My whole family got baptized about a month ago, and we found a church, and it's just like that was like the center point of it all. Like, I feel like that started every bit of it. It was just amazing how it all happened. Like, okay, I hear you, God. I'm listening. We're just so joyful now, so thankful for everything that you've done for us.
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0: done.
1: Why do we question the pen and the hand of the author? God knows your story that he is writing. He knows your days. He knows what's up ahead. I hope that brings peace to your heart today. That's the song, The Author, with Brandon Lake and Nick Jonas on K-Love.

So there's this guy at K-Love. His name is Steve. Steve discovers all of the new future hits, like new artists, new songs, new sounds that everybody else might hear in 6 months from now. But Steve has got the leading edge. And if you're listening right now, we love what you are doing over there at K-Love Future Hits. If you want to hear and discover some of these latest songs and newest artists before anybody else, Steve would love it if you checked out K-Love Future Hits. Let him know what music you're liking these days. Here's Jamie McDonald.

All right, so I think I just discovered the most well-intentioned sentence that almost never actually helps people. And I caught myself saying it again yesterday. That's next here at the Caleb Afternoon Show.

0: I caught myself saying this to somebody recently, and it was so wrong. I said, let me know if you need anything. It doesn't sound wrong. I mean, I totally meant it completely. But the more I thought about it, the more I realized I had accidentally handed this hurting person another job. Now they got to figure out what they need. I'm Lori, here with you at the Caleb Afternoon Show. That is not a job that we need to heap on anybody. Now they got to decide if it's too much to ask, then they have to call me. And this article I was reading lately was talking about kindness in the workplace. And one of the examples wasn't someone saying the perfect words. They said it was a coworker who simply said, hey, don't worry about work. I'll cover it. There's no decision. There's no guilt. There's no homework. It's just help. And beyond the workplace, we all know somebody in the world that is hurting right now. It might be a neighbor. It might be somebody at church or somebody from your kid's school. You've been there before too, where you are so underwater, you can't even pick your head up. It's just like you can grunt, you can nod. And if somebody's in that place, let's not give them one more job. So what we can do to be kind is we can be super clear. Hey, I'm dropping off cookies at your porch. Don't need to see anything. Or we're dropping off a meal. Hey, I'm showing up from this time to this time. I can clean. I can cook. How do you need to put me to work? You get it though, right? Not the additional job, but just the pressure that you can take off somebody. Don't worry about work. I'll cover it. Breathes a huge sigh of relief to that overwhelmed heart.
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4: I want to remind you today of the mercy of Jesus. 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He meets us in our pain, binds up our wounds, and brings peace to our hearts. Jesus is merciful by giving us new life. 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
5: In other words, if you're living right, you're going to be all right. 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

0: I've had a number of conversations recently with K-Love listeners who have lost their spouse. And there's one thing that I've noticed. I'm Lori, with you here at the K-Love Afternoon Show. They rarely begin by talking about death. They talk about the ordinary moments that they miss. It was the making coffee together, walking into the kitchen to see them there, pulling into the driveway, looking over and seeing the empty chair. That's what grief looks like a lot. And it's not one giant wave. It's just 1,000 little reminders. And I got to think that there's a lot more people in our family here at K-Love that are walking through grief today. And if that's you, I hope that you know you don't have to pretend that today is easy, that this stage of life is easy. And if you're listening and somebody in your life is carrying that kind of grief, please don't disappear because you're afraid of saying the wrong thing. Call, text, sit with them, show up. You don't have to say anything. Just your presence has always been more healing than perfect words.
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2: In other words, if you're living right, you're going to be all right. Because when Jesus returns, he should come back to find us unashamed. 1 John 2:28 says this, "Dear children, continue in him so that when he appears, we may be confident and unashamed." So yeah, let's just keep doing what we're supposed to do until his return. 1 John 2:28, that is your verse of the day. I'm Christina on K.

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Hey, congratulations to Cece Winans. 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And to celebrate Cece's new book, we are going to give you the chance to win $1,000 and her book. How do you do it? Well, number one, you're probably a fan of Cece's music. You know that song, Goodness of God? 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In the car, doing dishes, wherever. At church? Sure. Here's what you're going to do. 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

We're on a mission here at the Caleb Afternoon Show to help us all create better relationships, better community, and I believe it can start with one good question. That's all. You just got one good question in your back pocket. A whole conversation can unfold. If you need a question, I got one coming for you after Shane and Shane.

0: You want to get to know somebody a little bit more as you're sitting on the sidelines waiting for the kids to join you for carpool? All you got to do is...
1: One good question.
0: She's cute. We're the K-Love Afternoon Show. I am Lori with Styx. Community is a good thing.
2: It is. And what you just said about getting to know somebody. If you're stuck in that line at the grocery store...
0: Yes.
2: At wherever... One good question, guys.
0: One good question. Okay, so I got a good question. I'm not sure how you're going to answer this, but I'm excited to hear. What job do you think that you would be surprisingly good at, even though you've never done it?
2: I got it.
0: What?
2: Growing up, I always thought I'd be a really good jet pilot.
0: Of course. Every little boy thought that they would be the next Top Gun.
2: But I still have really good reflexes.
0: Okay.
2: 20/20 vision.
0: Oh.
2: Eye-hand coordination.
0: You've actually thought about this.
2: Yeah. I went really fast at a lot of things. I think I could be good at it.
0: Okay, I was actually going to say, what evidence do you have? That's pretty good evidence.
2: None. I got none.
0: Are you too tall, though, to be in that cockpit?
2: No, because I watched a Blue Angels documentary, and that other pilot was 6 foot.
0: And you can do it too. Okay.
2: What's on your radar though?
0: I don't know. I think jobs that I would enjoy is different than the question of jobs you'd be surprisingly good at. I might be surprisingly good at being a tour guide. Is that what I want to say? I don't know.
2: How do you actually mean that though?
0: I think I could get some great tips. I think that even if I have no idea where I am, we'd have a good time and the legends that I would tell.
2: Yeah, I think you are very good at entertaining people. So I could totally see you doing that.
0: I got to come up with a better answer. All right, that's a good question. I'm going to stew on that for a while. But there you go. Take that. If you're in line somewhere, find out something new about somebody.
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8: I just panicked and panic took over. I cried out to Jesus the entire way. I was just screaming and praying and just begging him to save Madison.
9: After a severe car accident, when her mobility and speech were taken, God moved and he spoke healing into Madison's body. She remembered,
10: I can tell he was with me.
9: Robin, Madison's mom, shares how she consistently saw God showing himself to their family throughout Madison's journey.
8: 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Miller, he was only 3 years old at the time, was completely unharmed.
9: I'm Sarah Sutton. 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

Oh, man, it's been a great day spent with you here at the Caleb Afternoon Show. That is it for me. Producer Styx and I are going to be leaving the studio right now, heading to the airport straight to Los Angeles. So if you are planning to join us at the Greek Theater for our kickoff concert tomorrow night, we cannot wait to see you there. And if you're not going to be there, never mind. It's going to be terrible. I hope you believe that. Here's Phil Wickham with the Jesus Way. Have a great night. If you could.

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1: Things are getting real. Jesus, take the wheel. 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

0: I am Patty. Christina, how are you today?
1: I'm cool. What's going on, Patty?
0: Well, today is my birthday, and I've heard that you sing to some of the people that call you, and I was wondering if you could give me my birthday song today.
1: Ooh, Patty, you want the birthday medley.
0: Please.
1: You don't have to say nothing else. Here we go. And one, a two, a one, two, three. Happy birthday to you. Oh, happy birthday to you. May you feel Jesus near every day of the year. Happy birthday to you. Oh, happy birthday to you. May it be the best year you ever had. Happy birthday to you. Happy birthday to you. Happy birthday, happy birthday to you. Happy birthday to you, happy birthday to you. Happy birthday, dear Patty. Happy birthday to you. If it's your birthday, make some noise. If it's your birthday, make some noise. Woo! Hey, Patty!
0: Woo-hoo! Woo! Awesome. You made my day. Thank you. Happy birthday to me. I appreciate that so much.
1: Yes, girl. Yay!
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5: I just know that each day that I would tune in, it had such a powerful impact, not only in my life, but on my heart and my capability to walk through that dark season with joy and hope. 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And that was amazing to me.
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0: What's the biggest lesson that you've learned about Jesus through the songs, if you can think of one?
1: Like that one, I forgot the artist, but like the one where he's like singing about the crucifixion and resurrection of Jesus. I really like that one.
0: Andrew Rip, I'll Do It Again?
1: Yeah, that one. I like that one. I

0: paying me to be this emotionally invested.
1: In fact, you're paying them because you probably have a jersey.
2: A little sports talk with my friend and colleague, Gabriel. Anytime he's around, I'm like, hey, get in here. Let's just chat. And today, this is how it started.
0: Have you been watching the World Cup? Are you into soccer?
1: A little bit.
0: Oh, okay.
1: Yeah. My sister's been going and watching it, which I was shocked by. And my mom, who is not into sports, got so into it that my sister texted me and she's like, Mom is stressed right now.
0: She was really having a hard time.
1: Didn't recognize her.
0: Oh my God.
1: She was yelling at the screen. I was like, Mom, you're going to hurt yourself.
0: That is the issue with sports is I don't have a team per se anymore across the board. I used to watch a lot of basketball in NBA. Mm-hmm. The Mavericks, the Dallas Mavericks are my team. That's where my family is. It's crazy how emotionally involved you get. Like, you literally are so immersed in this team. Mm-hmm. And it affects your mood. And after they won their championship some years ago, I was like, I can't do this anymore. They ain't paying me to be this emotionally invested.
1: In fact, you're paying them because you probably have a jersey.
0: Exactly.
3: You've sung CeCe's Goodness of God in the car.
4: So my life, you have been faithful.
3: At church. Maybe even while doing the dishes.
4: Of the goodness of God.
3: Now, it could pay off. 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
3: 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Max Lucado.
6: Are you wondering? My business needs attention. My children need dinner. My bills need paying. How can I stay in a place of prayer? Well, do this. Change your definition of prayer. Think of prayer less as an activity for God and more as an awareness of God. Acknowledge His presence everywhere you go. In the grocery, as you shop, as you wash the dishes. God loves the sound of your voice. Always. He doesn't hide when you call. He hears your prayers. For that reason, be anxious for nothing, but in everything by prayer and supplication, with thanksgiving, let your requests be made known to God. This is Max Lucado.
3: 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Keyword, encouragement.
2: In other words, if you're living right, you're going to be all right. Because when Jesus returns, He should come back to find us unashamed. 1 John 2:28 says this, "Dear children, continue in Him so that when He appears, we may be confident and unashamed." So yeah, let's just keep doing what we're supposed to do until His return. 1 John 2:28, that is your verse of the day. I'm Christina on K-Love.

0: I just want people to remember kindness, you know? I feel like life is so fast, and sometimes we forget that everybody's just people, and even if you're having a bad day or a rough day, it doesn't hurt to just be kind.
1: Yes.
2: All right, that's Diamond. I'm Christina. So Diamond was my Uber driver the other day, and we were talking about what I do. I told her I'm in radio, and she's like, oh my gosh, I'm a communications major. I dabbled a little bit in radio in college. I would love to circle back at some point. And I was like, girl, listen, let's say you got the mic right now. What you want to say?
0: I just want people to remember kindness, you know? I always try to make it my business, like, to tell everybody when they leave, like, to have a safe day or a good day.
1: Yeah.
0: Because they don't get to hear that all the time from a stranger, so.
1: Right.
3: Just be kind. That's one of the first characteristics of love.
0: Yeah.
3: Patience and kindness.
0: Yeah.
3: Those two things, if people would do that more, we wouldn't have the issues that we're having. So,
0: sure.
3: You're doing it, Diamond.
0: Thank you.
3: Stay kind. I've been

God's strategy, so much different than ours. You know, we rush and push, and he's like, hey, can we just chill and plan out some things and sort through before we rush through? Oh, Jesus, help us to fall in line with your strategy. Do you remember?

0: listen, I know this may sound odd, but can I pray for you? I was just on the road driving, and it just came to me to pray for you. Do you mind?
1: No, not at all. Go ahead.
0: Father, I thank you so much tonight. I thank you for the privilege to pray for my sister in Christ, to pray for Christina. And Lord, you know her needs. I don't know them, but you do. And I lift her up tonight before your throne of grace.
1: Thank you.
0: And I thank you that your word declares that she can obtain mercy and find grace to help before your throne. And I just lift her up to you, her ministry at Kayla. I pray that she would shine forth as a light and that her words would be beacons of hope, beacons of love to those that are hurting and broken. And now, Lord, bless Christina tonight. Encourage her, strengthen her, lift her up. And I ask all of these things in the wonderful name of your son, Jesus. Amen.
1: Amen. George, thank you. Thank you so much.
0: You are quite welcome. The Lord bless you, Christina.
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3: Hey, it's Carly Ann Taylor, and this is my song, Why Should I Worry?
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4: My Heavenly Father.
3: He has good plans for you. 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
5: Every morning before the house wakes and the fear starts whispering, I press play on K-Love. The coffee drips, the sun lifts its head, and the first note reaches the place that the biopsy scar can't touch. Doctors speak in scans and numbers, K-Love speaks in hope. Between appointments and what ifs, I meet God in melodies, promises braided through news, prayer, and a song I didn't know I needed. Positive and encouraging became my battle rhythm, a quiet anthem that steadies my steps every day.
6: In other words, if you're living right, you're going to be all right. Because when Jesus returns, he should come back to find us unashamed. 1 John 2:28 says this, "Dear children, continue in him so that when he appears, we may be confident and unashamed." So yeah, let's just keep doing what we're supposed to do until his return. 1 John 2:28, that is your verse of the day. I'm Christina on K-Love.

I believe this. It is one of the most significant things that we can do, from our hearts to God's. A thank you, Jesus. Thank you, Jesus.

0: Madeline, what's up, girl?
1: Okay, so you know how we told you that we love blasting music in our room?
0: You like what?
1: Blasting music.
0: Oh, yeah, you like to blast K-Love. Yeah.
1: Uh-huh. So the song God, I'm Just Grateful For You by Chandler Moore came on.
0: Yeah.
1: And we turned up the full volume. It was just so fun. Like, Jesus is the way.
0: Yes, he is. And that's why we say, God, I'm so grateful for you. Your turn.
1: God, I'm just grateful for you.
0: Yes. Come on.

0: I already feel like this is going to help me read the Bible more. Putting in the reps. Literally, that's the phrase. Putting in the reps. Let me take you back 24 hours. I was in conversation with a couple of friends, and one of them said, Christina, reading the Bible is about putting in the reps. Think about when you played sports. When you played basketball and volleyball, the reason you got a little bit better is because you kept going to practice. Putting in the repetitious behavior is what it is. And there are times you don't feel like going to practice. I don't feel like reading the Bible all the time. But this phrase, I believe it's going to change me. It's about being consistent. Even if it's the one verse. You know, we talk about the verse of the day all the time. That alone is putting in the reps. So anyway, you've been in that slump as well. Like, I don't feel like reading the Bible. It's okay, number one. Secondly, let's keep putting in the reps, though. Because the reps will eventually lead to something pretty profound. We get better and better and better of reading the Bible and wanting to read the Bible. Let's put in them reps.
1: You've sung CeCe's Goodness of God in the Car.
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5: 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Not because you've earned it, not because you've got it all together, but because you're his.
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5: 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Jesus, I need you. Forgive my sins. Make me new, Lord. I believe you died for me and rose again. And today, I put my trust in you. Thank you for bringing me home. 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If you prayed that prayer, call our pastors at 800-525-5683.

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